0: 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But don't take my word for it. 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
1: 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Yeah, I mean, I could tell it immediately. 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

the National Weather Service in Pleasant Hill has issued a severe thunderstorm warning for northeastern Cass County until 7:45 p.m. At 7:15 p.m., a severe thunderstorm was located near Pleasant Hill, moving north at 15 miles per hour.

expected hazards include 60 miles per hour wind gusts and penny-sized hail. This is a radar-indicated threat. The following impacts are expected. Expect damage to roofs, siding, and trees. Locations impacted include Lewis Summit, Raymore, Harrisonville, Pleasant, Hill, Greenwood, Peculiar, Lake Winnebago, East Lynn, Baldwin Park, and Strasburg. This includes Interstate 49 between mile markers 160 and 165. For your protection, move to an interior room on the lowest floor of a building. Repeating, a severe thunderstorm warning has been issued until 7:45 p.m. for the following county, Cass, Missouri.

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3: 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They are located in both Clinton and in Uri. Rain and thunderstorm chances are heading our way this evening. I am expecting isolated thunderstorms to form mainly before midnight, with overnight lows heading down near 70 degrees. Partly cloudy, another hot one for your Wednesday, with daytime highs once again into the middle 90s.
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National Weather Service in Pleasant Hill has issued a severe thunderstorm warning for north central Cass County, southeastern Jackson County, until 8:15 p.m. At 7:45 p.m., a severe thunderstorm was located over Greenwood, moving north at 15 miles per hour. Expected hazards include 60 miles per hour wind gusts and quarter-size hail. This is a radar-indicated threat. The following impacts are expected. Hail damage to vehicles is expected. Expect wind damage to roofs, siding, and trees. Locations impacted include Leaf Summit, Pleasant Hill, Greenwood, Lake Ratawana, Lake Winnebago, Moon Jack, and Baldwin Park. For your protection, move to an interior room on the lowest floor of a building. Repeating, a severe thunderstorm warning has been issued until 8:15 p.m. for the following counties in Missouri, Cass, and Jackson.

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0: Hey everyone, Tubby here with a look at your SkyTrack weather forecast brought to you by Gary's Towing. If your car says no when you need a tow, give them a call at 660-885-HELP. Rain and thunderstorm chances are heading our way this evening. I am expecting isolated thunderstorms to form mainly before midnight, with overnight lows heading down near 70 degrees. Partly cloudy and another hot one for your Wednesday, with daytime highs once again into the middle 90s.
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4: Fox News, I'm Paul Stevens. A federal judge is blocking the Kennedy Center board from adding President Trump's name to the building's facade.
5: D.C. federal judge Christopher Cooper wrote that the Kennedy Center board cannot install memorials for President Trump or anyone or anything else at the Kennedy Center without Congress's blessing, and that an August board resolution pushing to add the president's name to the building facade violated an earlier court ruling on the matter.
4: Fox's Jessica Rosenthal, the Kennedy Center board voting immediately to shut the place down, citing safety concerns and funding issues. More members of Congress telling artificial intelligence companies to tap the brakes a bit on expansion.
6: They need to slow down their development and put in adequate guardrails. And we cannot expect the industry to regulate itself. We need Congress to act.
4: California Democratic Congressman Ted Lieu, America is listening to Fox News.
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1: Hey everyone, Tubby here with a look at your SkyTrack weather forecast for West Central Missouri, brought to you by our friends over at Clint's Bar and Grill in downtown Calhoun, where good food and friends meet up. Stop in for some hometown hospitality. Well, rain and thunderstorm chances are heading our way this evening. I am expecting isolated thunderstorms to form mainly before midnight, with overnight lows heading down near 70 degrees. Partly cloudy and another hot one for your Wednesday, with daytime highs once again into the middle 90s.
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7: 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They are located in both Clinton and in Urich. Rain and thunderstorm chances are heading our way this evening. I am expecting isolated thunderstorms to form mainly before midnight, with overnight lows heading down near 70 degrees. Partly cloudy, another hot one for your Wednesday, with daytime highs once again into the middle 90s.
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3: Fox News, I'm Tom Rigotti. The debate over potential artificial intelligence regulations continues to rage on Capitol Hill. Fox's Aisha Hosni reports.
4: Congress doesn't really know enough about AI to do anything about it. Yesterday, the president called NVIDIA CEO Jensen Huang while Huang was on stage at a tech summit talking about AI, and the president called these warnings a big hoax.
3: U.S. military aid intended for a number of European and Middle Eastern countries is being moved to help another area of the world. Fox's John Saucier with details.
5: $52 million worth of U.S. military assistance will be stripped from Slovakia, North Macedonia, Tunisia, and Iraq, and now go to Panama, Peru, Ecuador, and Colombia. The State Department notifying Congress Tuesday about the reprogramming of the funding.
3: The administration says it's looking to combat drug trafficking and illegal immigration. 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
1: Fox News, I'm Ted Lindner. A federal judge has blocked the board of the Kennedy Center from adding President Trump's name to the building facade.
2: D.C. federal judge Christopher Cooper wrote that the Kennedy Center board cannot install memorials for President Trump or anyone or anything else at the Kennedy Center without Congress's blessing, and that an August board resolution pushing to add the president's name to the building facade violated an earlier court ruling on the matter.
1: Sources telling Fox News the Kennedy Center board has voted to immediately close the facility, citing safety concerns and funding issues. And a Saudi Arabian pipeline that transports millions of barrels of oil a day, said to be largely out of service for a few weeks.
3: Saudi Arabia is being hit day after day by attacks from Iranian-backed Houthis. They're hitting not just the oil infrastructure, but they're also targeting cities as well. Warnings going out even in the city of Mecca, the holiest site.
1: And that is Fox's Steve Harrigan. 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
3: I'm Sue Gossman. The board of the Kennedy Center voting to close the facility over financial issues after a judge ruled President Trump cannot put his name on the center. The board citing its dire financial shape and structural condition. The board citing also the recent ceiling collapse as the final straw. Saudi Arabian pipeline that transports millions of barrels of oil a day scheduled to be largely out of service for weeks. Fox's Steve Harrigan.
4: Saudi Arabia is being hit day after day by attacks from Iranian-backed Houthis. They're hitting not just the oil infrastructure, but they are also targeting cities as well. Warnings going out even in the city of Mecca, the holiest site.
3: Prosecutors say the son of filmmaker Rob Reiner, Nick Reiner, will not face the death penalty over charges he killed his parents last year. If found guilty, he'll receive life without parole. America's listening to Fox News.
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3: Fox News, I'm Ted Lindner. A federal judge has blocked the board of the Kennedy Center from adding President Trump's name to the building facade.
4: D.C. federal judge Christopher Cooper wrote that the Kennedy Center board cannot install memorials for President Trump or anyone or anything else at the Kennedy Center without Congress's blessing.

0: and that an August board resolution pushing to add the president's name to the building facade violated an earlier court ruling on the matter.
1: Sources telling Fox the Kennedy Center board has voted to immediately close the facility, citing safety concerns and funding issues. Delaware's primary election taking place Tuesday, incumbent Chris Coons in a bid for a third full term, winning the Democratic nomination for the Senate. He'll face off in November against the winner of the Republican primary, Michael Katz. In the state's only congressional House race, incumbent Sarah McBride is running unopposed in the Democratic primary. 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
1: Fox News, I'm Ted Linder. Delaware's primary election taking place Tuesday. Incumbent Chris Coons in his bid for a third full term, winning the Democratic nomination for the Senate. He'll face off in November against the winner of the Republican primary, Michael Katz. In the state's only congressional House race, incumbent Sarah McBride running unopposed in the Democratic primary. And police in L.A. investigating a chopper crash involving a news gathering team. Three people killed, another hospitalized. L.A.'s Mayor Karen Bass.
2: I'm deeply grateful to our firefighters, paramedics, police officers, and other first responders who responded immediately to two incredible, difficult scenes to save lives and render aid.
1: Two of the deaths were inside the helicopter, another death resulting in somebody on the ground. 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
2: News. I'm Sue Guzman. Investigators looking into a chopper crash in Los Angeles involving a news gathering team. Three people killed, another hospitalized. LA Mayor Karen Bass.
3: I'm deeply grateful to our firefighters, paramedics, police officers, and other first responders who responded immediately to two incredible, difficult scenes to save lives and render aid.
2: The chopper had been on the way to cover a fatal bus crash in which at least one person died. Saudi Arabian pipeline that transports millions of barrels of oil a day scheduled to be largely out of service for weeks.
4: Saudi Arabia is being hit day after day by attacks from Iranian-backed Houthis. They're hitting not just the oil infrastructure, but they're also targeting cities as well. Warnings going out even in the city of Mecca, the holiest site.
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2: Fox News, I'm Ted Linder. Police in L.A. investigating a chopper crash involving a news gathering team. Three people killed, another hospitalized. L.A. Mayor Karen Bass.
3: I'm deeply grateful to our firefighters, paramedics, police officers, and other first responders who responded immediately to two incredible, difficult scenes to save lives and render aid.
2: Authorities not saying how many people were aboard the helicopter, but have stated that two of the deaths were inside. Delaware's primary election taking place Tuesday, incoming Chris Coons in his bid for a third full term, winning the Democratic nomination for the Senate. He'll face off in November against the winner of the Republican primary, Michael Katz. In the state's only congressional House race, incumbent Sarah McBride is running unopposed in the Democratic primary. America's listening to Fox News.
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3: Fox News, I'm Sue Guzman. A news helicopter crashing in Chatsworth, California on Tuesday, leaving multiple people dead and injured. Rico Gross with the Los Angeles Fire Department.
4: Sad to report that the firefighters responded, over 70 firefighters. We did have a loss of lives of three members of the community and two members transported to the hospital.
3: NBC News 4 confirming it was their chopper that crashed and burst into flames. They, along with other news outlets, were covering a fatal bus crash nearby. Debate over artificial intelligence continuing on Capitol Hill.
5: Congress doesn't really know enough about AI to do anything about it. Yesterday, the president called NVIDIA CEO Jensen Huang while Huang was on stage at a tech summit talking about AI, and the president called these warnings a big hoax.
3: Fox's Aisha Hosni. 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
5: Good morning, everyone. Well, we will have a mix of clouds and sunshine today with highs hot again in the low to mid-90s. Mostly clear tonight with lows staying into the middle 70s. And more sunshine on tap for your Thursday with daytime highs once again into the mid to upper 90s. This look at the SkyTrack weather forecast is brought to you by our good friends at Clint Bar and Grill in downtown Calhoun, where good food and friends meet up. 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
3: Happy Wednesday morning, everyone. We will have a mix of clouds and sunshine today with highs in the low to mid-90s. Mostly clear tonight with lows staying into the middle 70s. And more sunshine on tap for your Thursday with daytime highs once again in the mid to upper 90s. 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
3: Fox News, I'm CJ Papa. The AI debate rages.
4: And lawmakers in the nation's capital are deeply divided over artificial intelligence oversight, weighing national security risks against the danger of overregulation. The president has cast AI fears as a hoax. Attorney General Todd Blanche is backing up the president's accusation that Democrats are using AI as a political issue in the midterms.
3: Fox's Madeline Rivera. The central bank reveals its decision on interest rates this afternoon. Fox's Ginny Casola in L.A.
5: Traders are betting the Fed will raise short-term interest rates by a quarter of a percent.
3: A news chopper for NBC in Los Angeles went down while covering a bus crash. Los Angeles Fire Captain Brandon Silverman.
6: The helicopter itself, it's pretty well destroyed.
3: An NBC LA4 TV reporter and the pilot were killed along with a person on the ground. 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
7: 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A Clinton man convicted of killing his wife in 2022 has been sentenced to life in prison without the possibility of parole. Henry County Judge M. Brandon Baker sentenced Ryan Alexander on September 9th to life without parole for the first-degree murder, along with an additional 15 years for armed criminal action. The sentences will be served consecutively. The charges stem from the August 2022 death of Ashton Christine Alexander, the mother of one-year-old twin boys. Authorities say Alexander called 911 and reported that he had shot his wife at their Clinton residence. Responding officers found Ashton dead inside the home with multiple gunshot wounds. The couple's one-year-old twin boys were safely removed from the residence. Alexander was found guilty of first-degree murder and armed criminal action following a multiple-day jury trial in May. With the consecutive sentences, Alexander will spend the remainder of his life in prison. A Clinton woman, who authorities said was taken from her home by force early Tuesday morning, has been located, but the search continues for the man investigators believe was responsible. The incident began shortly before 1:30 a.m. on Tuesday, when 61-year-old Linda Hutchison was reportedly taken from her residence near the 300 block of West Gravel Street in Clinton. An endangered person advisory was issued as authorities searched for Hutchison and 45-year-old Robert B. Smith II. According to the Henry County Sheriff Aaron Brown, Hutchison was located in Clinton later Tuesday morning. Her discovery was confirmed in an update shortly before 10:40 a.m. Authorities continued searching Tuesday for Smith, who investigators say took Hutchison from the residence by force. Smith is described as approximately 6 foot 2 inches tall and weighs about 220 pounds, with brown hair and brown eyes. He may be associated with a maroon 2008 Ford Taurus bearing Missouri license plates EL0H3Z. Anyone who sees Smith or the vehicle is urged not to approach and to call 911. Anyone with information that could assist investigators in locating Smith is asked to contact the Henry County Central Dispatch at 660-885-5587. And community members can access dozens of free health and support services during Project Connect on Friday, September 18th from 10 a.m. until 3 p.m. at the Benson Convention Center in Clinton. The event will feature more than 50 organizations offering free dental screenings and extractions, health and mental health screenings, legal aid, Medicare enrollment assistance, veteran services, workforce development resources, haircuts, food stamps assistance, and more. No insurance, appointments, or fees are required, and a free lunch will be served from 11 a.m. until 1 p.m. Free transportation

0: 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For more information or to schedule a ride, call 660-890-7406. And the Clinton Christian Academy is recognizing a senior class throughout the 2026-27 school year thanks to the support of Oak Star Bank. The bank is supporting this year's CCA senior banners, with each banner featuring individual seniors. The banners will be displayed in the school gymnasium throughout the year to celebrate the students and their accomplishments. The Clinton Christian Academy says it appreciates Oak Star Bank's partnership and continued investment in its students. More on these stories and others can be found on our website at mykatiekatie.com. That's the latest from Radford Media Group. We are Community First.
1: Alrighty, thank you, Clay Radford. First update of community news on a hump day Wednesday morning here in the 6 o'clock hour, and it is brought to you at this time each weekday morning, a convenience of Sapp Brothers Convenience, located in Harrisonville. We'll update SkyTrack weather, we'll take a commercial timeout, and then I'll give you six in a row. We'll crack open a six-pack for you with Taylor Swift and I Knew It, I Knew You from Toy Story 5. That'll kick off the first of six in a row coming up here on the morning show with Steve Stevens at My KDKD.
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8: Good Wednesday morning, everyone. Well, we will have a mix of clouds and sunshine today with highs in the low to mid-90s. Mostly clear tonight with lows staying into the middle 70s. And more sunshine on tap for your Thursday with daytime highs once again in the mid to upper 90s. This look at the SkyTrack weather forecast is brought to you by our good friends over at Gary's Towing. 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

0: Say So from Dan and Shay here on the morning show with Steve Stevens on today's Country 95.3 KDKD. 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
6: Good morning, everyone. Well, we will have a mix of clouds and sunshine today with highs hot again in the low to mid-90s. Mostly clear tonight with lows staying into the middle 70s. And more sunshine on tap for your Thursday with daytime highs once again into the mid to upper 90s. 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

0: Morgan Wallen's latest called Been By Now, here on The Morning Show with me, Steve Stevens, on today's Country 95.3 KDKD. This 6 o'clock hour, it's brought to you by Clayton's Heartfelt In-Home Care. Hey, I've got another chance for you to win today on The Morning Show. We've been giving away tickets this week to the COMC Concert Series down at Ozarks Amphitheater. The next appearance is this Saturday night. It'll be none other than Tracy Lawrence, Ingrid Andress, and Missouri fave Jacob Smalley will open things up down at Ozarks Amp this Saturday evening. And we're going to give you the opportunity to win tickets to that one coming up in the 9 o'clock hour this morning during our Text Till 10 program. We hooked, two or three people up with a pair of passes yesterday. May do it again today. So be sure and either stay tuned and stay with me all morning long. I hope that you will. But if not, make plans to come back in the 9 o'clock hour for a chance to win right here with the Radford Media Group and 95.3 KDKD, today's country.
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He stopped loving her today.

0: 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Everybody
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3: News. I'm Gianna Gelosi. Calls to slow down AI development taking over Washington today. Vermont Senator Bernie Sanders is holding a briefing with leading scientists.
4: Congress, under both Democratic and Republican control, have been asleep at the wheel.
3: Vice President J.D. Vance counters.
5: If you're building Frankenstein, number one, you should stop.
3: President Trump calls the warnings a hoax. An investigation is underway in Los Angeles County after a news helicopter went down and burst into flames while covering a fatal bus accident.
6: The chopper bursting into flames, crashing between two buildings with the fire spreading to multiple cars and storage containers. Officials say two people were killed in the helicopter, later identified as an NBC4 reporter and the pilot. The third victim was a bystander on the ground.
3: That's Fox's Todd Pyro. 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
8: 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From Radford Media Group, I'm Clay Radford. A Clinton man convicted of killing his wife in 2022 has been sentenced to life in prison without the possibility of parole. Henry County Judge M. Brandon Baker sentenced Ryan Alexander on September 9th to life without parole for the first-degree murder, along with an additional 15 years for armed criminal action. The sentences will be served consecutively. The charges stem from the August 2022 death of Ashton Christine Alexander, the mother of one-year-old twin boys. Authorities say Alexander called 911 and reported that he had shot his wife at their Clinton residence. Responding officers found Ashton dead inside the home with multiple gunshot wounds. The couple's one-year-old twin boys were safely removed from the residence. Alexander was found guilty of first-degree murder and armed criminal action following a multiple-day jury trial in May. With the consecutive sentences, Alexander will spend the remainder of his life in prison. A Clinton woman, who authorities said was taken from her home by force early Tuesday morning, has been located. But the search continues for the man investigators believe was responsible. The incident began shortly before 1:30 a.m. on Tuesday when 61-year-old Linda Hutchison was reportedly taken from her residence near the 300 block of West Gravel Street in Clinton. An endangered person advisory was issued as authorities searched for Hutchison and 45-year-old Robert B. Smith II. According to the Henry County Sheriff Aaron Brown, Hutchison was located in Clinton later Tuesday morning. Her discovery was confirmed in an update shortly before 10:40 a.m. Authorities continued searching Tuesday for Smith, who investigators say took Hutchison from the residence by force. Smith is described as approximately 6 foot 2 inches tall and weighs about 220 pounds, with brown hair and brown eyes. He may be associated with a maroon 2008 Ford Taurus bearing Missouri license plates EL0H3Z. Anyone who sees Smith or the vehicle is urged not to approach and to call 911. Anyone with information that could assist investigators in locating Smith is asked to contact the Henry County Central Dispatch at 660-885-5587. And community members can access dozens of free health and support services during Project Connect on Friday, September 18th from 10 a.m. until 3 p.m. at the Benson Convention Center in Clinton. The event will feature more than 50 organizations offering free dental screenings and extractions, health and mental health screenings, legal aid, Medicare enrollment assistance, veteran services, workforce development resources, haircuts, food stamps assistance, and more. No insurance, appointments, or fees are required, and a free lunch will be served from 11 a.m. until 1 p.m. Free transportation is available with advance notice. For more information or to schedule a ride, call 660-890-7406. And the Clinton Christian Academy is recognizing a senior class throughout the 2026-27 school year thanks to the support of Oak Star Bank. The bank is supporting this year's CCA senior banners, with each banner featuring individual seniors. The banners will be displayed in the school gymnasium throughout the year to celebrate the students and their accomplishments. The Clinton Christian Academy says it appreciates Oak Star Bank's partnership and continued investment in its students. More on these stories and others can be found on our website at mykdkd.com. That's the latest from Radford Media Group. We are Community First.

0: Happy Wednesday morning, everyone. We will have a mix of clouds and sunshine today with highs in the low to mid-90s. Mostly clear tonight with lows staying into the middle 70s. And more sunshine on tap for your Thursday with daytime highs once again in the mid to upper 90s. 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
1: All righty. Thank you, Sub. Thank you, Clay. 7:05, and we are in the low 70s to start your Wednesday morning. At least maybe you're getting started. We are into hour number two of the morning show here on a hump day Wednesday with me, Steve Stevens. Community news this hour, a service of AA Mechanical. We invite you to stick around. We'll run through birthdays, history, holidays. All of that is just ahead from Mornings in the Sticks.
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9: Showtime.
1: Welcome to Weirdo Wednesday.
2: Weird!
1: Clay Radford. You know, that's weird. Coming up at 8:30 here on the morning show, Weird News.
2: Yeah, Weird News.
1: Yes.
2: Yeah.
1: We got it for you each and every Monday through Friday. Welcome to hour number two of the morning show with me, Steve Stevens, alongside Clay Radford. We call it Mornings in the Sticks.
2: Hey.
1: And welcome, welcome.
2: Hey, glad to be here. Glad to be here. Thank you for having me.
1: Hot enough out there for you?
2: It is hot, and we have a heat index today as high as 104.
1: Man, it was brutal yesterday.
2: I know.
1: Grady had a soccer game last night, and it was brutal.
2: Yeah.
1: I felt bad. I even felt bad for the spectators.
2: Oh, yeah.
1: The parents on the sidelines, because we were roasting too, but the kiddos, man, out on the field, woo, boy howdy.
2: You guys were almost fried spectators.
1: Yes. Indeed.
2: A little ketchup, you guys would have been yummy.
1: You could see it on their faces. They didn't want to play.
2: No.
1: None of them.
2: Uh-uh.
1: Either team.
2: After school.
1: Mm-hmm.
2: Yeah, it's a hard time to play. It's right after school. You know, you've been to school all day. Yeah.
1: I think
2: very
1: it was,
2: lethargic.
1: I think it was 97 when we hit the soccer field.
2: Wow.
1: It's brutal. Brutal, brutal, brutal.
2: My truck said 100 all afternoon.
1: Wow. Wow, wow, wow. Well, we got a break. It's coming.
2: Good.
1: It's a coming. It'll be here before you know it. And we'll get through these 90-plus degree days. All right, official unofficial holidays today on this Wednesday, September the 16th. It is National Play-Doh Day today.
2: Play-Doh? Tastes good.
1: It's funny you mention that. I was going to bring up the smell.
2: The smell of it, yeah.
1: The
2: yeah.
1: smell of Play-Doh. When was the last time you played with any Play-Doh?
2: It's been a while.
1: Yeah, it's been a minute.
2: The kids have some, but I don't think I've ever really messed with it. And I didn't used to eat it. Might have tasted it, but I never ate it, you know.
1: Kind of salty?
2: Yeah, kind of salty. Smells good. All right, yeah.
1: Ever do the homemade version?
2: No.
1: We've done that before
2: The kids have made Goop, but not Play-Doh.
1: Yeah, right.
2: So.
1: Right, Play-Doh. Play-Doh.
2: The name brand stuff.
1: Still a thing.
2: Yeah.
1: I think they're still out
2: there.
1: You know, Play-Doh Fun Factory and all that.
2: Yeah, Mo used to make little strings of it, like spaghetti, and yeah.
1: Mm-hmm,
2: it's pretty cool.
1: I got a Play-Doh Fun Factory after I've had a trip to Taco Bell. and then a visit to the restroom.
2: You mix all the colors together and it just turns brown.
1: Yeah.
2: Yeah, yeah.
1: Play-Doh. National Play-Doh Day today. So get some out. Give her a sniff. Give it a lick if you'd like, I guess, according to Clay Radford, and go to town. It is National Choose Your Chocolate Day today.
2: Hey, look what I'm drinking. Chocolate banana smoothie.
1: Wow.
2: Yeah. That's what I'm drinking. A little naked
1: it's
2: this
1: like
2: morning.
1: You knew.
2: Yeah.
1: You knew this morning. What's your favorite candy bar?
2: doesn't involve chocolate, but it's payday. But
1: Think I knew that.
2: Yeah.
1: I think
2: my,
1: I knew
2: my
1: that.
2: Favorite chocolate bar would probably just be Snickers. I like good Snickers.
1: Yeah, I love Mr. Good Bar. Mr. Good Bar is one of my favorite. I really don't

0: discriminate on the candy bars. I like pretty much all of them. In fact, you brought up Snickers. I currently, back at my desk, have the new Snicker Extreme back there. Are you aware of that?
1: No. No. I'm not a big candy bar connoisseur, but okay.
0: Well, I am.
1: Okay, sounds like it.
0: I am. So the Snicker Extreme is back there. It's supposed to have more peanuts and more caramel or caramel, however you say that this morning.
2: Caramel.
0: And yeah. So
2: interesting.
0: I'll have a review very soon. It is National Collect Rocks Day.
1: Oh, see, we could sell rocks down at Wax's Labs. We're a store for collectors.
0: Okay. We're selling rocks down there now?
1: Yeah, we can.
0: Gemstones?
1: Yeah, gemstones.
0: So to speak.
1: Gemstones. Gem sales stones.
0: National Working Parents Day. National Guacamole Day. I think I know your stance on guac.
1: What is it?
0: You kind of like it fresh and
1: straight
0: and,
1: fresh, like and, made in front and, of me fresh.
0: And,
1: yeah.
0: Right,
1: yeah.
0: Right.
1: And but then other than that, eh.
0: Yeah, I love me some... Homemade Melody makes the best guac. I think homemade guac is the best anywhere.
1: Right.
0: Versus unless you say like it's made right in front of you, even at all the restaurants and things.
1: Well,
0: I love the homemade stuff.
1: Down at Boynton Beach, a little place down in Boca Raton, Florida. There's a place called Rocco's Tacos.
0: Yeah.
1: Oh, right. It's just right off the beach. You can smell the breeze of the sea right there, and it's a little Mexican restaurant called Rocco's Tacos, and they have the best guacamole. They make it right in front of you. Oh, it's amazing.
0: National Cinnamon Raisin Bread Day.
1: Okay, I'm down with that.
0: I'll pass.
1: I'll take some.
0: National Stay Away from Seattle Day. I don't know
1: why.
0: We
1: are winning,
0: but
1: we are accomplishing that today.
0: Yeah, not getting anywhere near it today. So celebrating that one full force here at the Radford Media Group. And finally, it is Wrinkled Raincoat Day.
1: Oh, my raincoat's always wrinkled.
0: I guess it's because it's crumbled up and shoved under your seat because you don't need it because we don't get any rain.
1: We don't get no rain no more.
0: We don't get no rain. We don't do that. We quit doing that.
1: I don't know. Last night, somebody posted something on Facebook up in Raytown area.
0: It had to be true then.
1: It had to be true. Somebody posted it. 5 inches to 7 inches of rain per hour up towards Raytown.
0: Per hour?
1: Yeah.
0: Wow.
1: I haven't followed up with them on that story yet, but I'm like, wow, that's a lot of rain.
0: That is a lot of rain.
1: And we were that close and we missed all of it?
0: Yeah, we didn't get a drop.
1: Yeah.
0: All right, back in the day, September 16th, 118 years ago, 1908, General Motors was founded.
1: GM.
0: GM, that's correct. 54 years ago in 72, the Bob Newhart Show premiered on CBS and then evolved into a great drinking game for college students across the country.
1: What's that?
0: Every time they say Bob on the show,
1: Bob,
0: you got to take a drink.
1: Yeah.
0: Hey, Bob. Hello, Bob. How you doing,
1: cause,
0: Bob?
1: Because they walked it all the time.
0: Oh,
1: hey, Bob.
0: Yeah. So, kids, do that with your milk this morning at school. 47 years ago, here's one for Clay Radford.
1: Oh.
0: 47 years ago, 1979, rap music exploded onto the scene.
1: Really?
0: Yes.
1: Wow.
0: Here's
1: great.
0: Here's a following very white explanation of this historic event.
1: Okay, let's hear it.
0: Rap, the New York City ghetto music in which the performers chant rhymed and rhythmical verses over pre-recorded instrumental dance tracks, made it onto vinyl with the release of the Sugar Hill Gang's Rapper's Delight.
1: Uh-huh. One,
0: Sylvia
1: two, three,
0: Robinson. Oh, you're going to do it?
1: Go
0: ahead.
1: No. You go ahead.
0: Spit a little.
1: No, you go. You go.
0: Sylvia Robinson, formerly of Mickey and Sylvia, formed Sugar Hill Records to produce rap records despite industry warnings that rap had no commercial appeal. Rapper's Delight was recorded over the instrumental break from Chic's Good Times. The single became a disco smash, selling 2 million copies in the U.S. alone.
1: And the only reason it was a disco smash is because they had no other category to put it in. Because it couldn't go in country, couldn't go in rock.
0: We didn't have rap.
1: Yeah, it didn't have rap. So it slid into disco, and then rap kind of broke out from disco.
0: I'm sure there are many out there, and you as a rap aficionado
1: okay.
0: could argue that it had been around longer than that.
1: Yeah.
0: Yeah.
1: You could argue, so. You know, yeah, and there's...
0: A lot of folks I always heard used to think that... Well, there's a Blondie song, Rapture, that has kind of a breakdown talk rap mix. And that was the first rap song. When I've always heard for years.
1: Sugar Hill Gang, Rapper's Delight. Yeah,
0: Rapper's Delight
1: I agree.
0: Is the one to start it all.
1: You know, the hip-hop era.

0: The b-boys, the records, the DJs scratching the records and things like that. That kind of all stemmed from Rapper's Delight, man.
1: Rapper's Delight.
0: And Bronx, New York, man. The home of hip-hop.
1: Yeah, sorry, just did a little gang sign on the video.
0: No, you did not. You did the rock and roll.
1: Oh, sorry. Horns up.
0: Horns up.
1: Yeah. Hook 'em horns. 42 years ago in 84, Miami Vice premiered, starring Don Johnson and Philip Michael Thomas as Crockett and Tubbs.
0: I can still hear the theme song
1: right now. I think there's a big budget movie version in the works again. We shall see, because Hollywood has no new ideas.
0: Tom Cruise and Taylor Swift are starring in it.
1: Yeah, I believe so. I believe so. They had a meeting about it on Monday night at the little Arrowhead place.
0: He's making that up.
1: 33 years ago in 93, Frasier premiered on NBC, ran for 11 seasons, then got rebooted over on Paramount Plus for a couple additional. And it's now been canned, so can't watch. You can watch it in reruns now.
0: Yeah.
1: Whatever streaming service you can afford this week. And that brings us to birthdays this morning. Nick Jonas is 34 today. Little Nicky Jonas, all grown up at 34 years of age today.
0: He's in chains or something like that.
1: Yay. Ba-dum-bum-tsh. Amy Poehler, SNL great there. Amy Poehler is 55. Molly Shannon, also an SNLer, is 62. Mary Catherine Gallagher Saturday Night Live. Magician David Copperfield, still with us.
0: Wow.
1: 70.
0: I thought that guy disappeared.
1: 70 today. Bum. Clay Radford. Mickey Rourke is 74. And Ed Begley Jr. You know Ed Begley Jr., man? He's been around forever. He's 77. And
0: sounds familiar.
1: You'd know him if he's one of those actors. You would know him if you saw him. Yeah. Go, I know that guy.
0: Yeah. He's everywhere.
1: That's Ed Begley Jr.
0: Okay.
1: So there you go. Birthdays, history, and holidays. Oh, I forgot a couple. A couple of country music ones. Actually, one country music one, and one that is related kind of sort of to country music. Chase Stokes.
0: Okay.
1: Actor Chase Stokes is 34 today.
0: And his connection to country music is because of Kelsey Ballerini.
1: You are correct.
0: Yes.
1: That's old John B.
0: Yeah,
1: from,
0: Johnny B.
1: From the Outer Banks.
0: Yeah, OBX, baby.
1: OBX forever. What is it? Pogues Forever.
0: Pogue Life, yeah.
1: Pogues Forever, yeah. Man, I'm glad that show's over. And David Bellamy, half of the Bellamy brothers.
0: Is that Dr. Bellamy's cousin?
1: It sure is.
0: Okay.
1: Sure is. One of old man Bellamy's boys.
0: Yeah.
1: Right there. David Bellamy, half of the Bellamy brothers, is 76 today. And in honor of his birthday, I thought we'd play you a classic.
0: Why not?
1: Yeah, the Bellamys.
0: Cue it up.
1: A little bit of Redneck Girl.
0: Okay.
1: For you here on Mornings in the Sticks.

Oh, there's some Dwight Yoakam covering the King of Rock and Roll. Elvis, of course, had a big hit with that one called Suspicious Minds, but that's Dwight's version for you. And before that one,

0: from the Bellamy Brothers on David Bellamy's birthday today with Redneck Girl. Just about 7:25 on a hump day Wednesday morning. That means we got to check those Missouri Ag headlines. We do that each and every Monday through Friday at 7:25 a.m. It's a service of Miller Seed here on my KDKD.
1: With a look at Ag News headlines, I'm Kara Hart on Brownfield. A farm business management coach says the uptick in diesel prices will be noticeable on the farm as harvest continues. Brett Elke with Innovis Agri tells Brownfield a relatively small percentage of the farms he works with locked in fall fuel prices before the recent increase. Corn farmers are scrutinizing every input, expecting margins to be tight again next year. Wiffles Hybrids area agronomy manager Mike Witt says fall soil tests can help inform fertilizer decisions. USDA has announced a new plan to chart a path forward for American renewable energy. Ag Secretary Brooke Rollins says the American biofuels trade outlook has four key pillars, starting with efforts to increase on-road ethanol blending. Rollins spoke at the Growth Energy Biofuels Summit this week. Turkey hatchery numbers are pointing towards increased supplies, and Paul Noe has been named the next president and CEO of the Corn Refiners Association. I'm Kara Hart for Brownfield.
2: And we're back, looking at another lopsided matchup, Jim. 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
2: Good Wednesday morning, everyone. Well, we will have a mix of clouds and sunshine today with highs in the low to mid-90s. Mostly clear tonight with lows staying into the middle 70s. And more sunshine on tap for your Thursday with daytime highs once again in the mid to upper 90s. This look at the Skytrack weather forecast is brought to you by our good friends over at Gary's Towing. If your car says no when you need a tow, give Amanda and the crew a call at 660-885-HELP.
3: Thank you, Sam. 731. We're around 70 degrees here on a hump day Wednesday morning here on Mornings in the Sticks with me, Steve Stevens. Clay Radford alongside as well.
4: Brittany's complaining a lot.
3: Oh, my.
4: She is saying, Clay, how?
3: Get out of this house.
4: No. She's like, how
3: would
4: am
3: you
4: I
3: stop?
4: Keep your hands to yourself.
3: Put that down.
4: No, it's.
3: You're fine.
4: Yeah.
3: From yesterday. Yes.
4: Quit crying.
3: Yeah, shake it off. You'll be okay. Yeah, stop crying for the love of God.
4: That's funny, Steve. That's funny.
3: Yeah, I do.
4: Good stuff. Right, no, right. She's like, we can't get into the fall mood. We got the house decorated.
3: Because
4: of the weather.
3: Sure,
4: it's so stinking hot. It's hard to feel ready for fall when you're ready to put a swimsuit on and go swimming again.
3: I think it's in the House or Senate now. We're doing away with the seasons.
4: Yeah.
3: We're going to get rid of them. There's no need for them anymore.
4: It's funny you bring that up, it's just
3: going to be the year of Trump.
4: Yeah.
3: That's what we're going to call it from here on out every year, the year of Trump.
4: We're going to go to like Chinese, like the year of the dragon. It's just year of the Trump.
3: Year of the Trump.
4: Yeah.
3: Yeah.
4: 4 years, long years of the Trump.
3: First year will be orange. Will be the theme.
4: Orange.
3: The color. Yeah. It's going to be huge.
4: Hey.
5: Huge.
4: So speaking of something going through Congress right now, the AM in Every Vehicle Act has actually passed the House. Now it goes on up to Congress.
3: To the Senate, yes.
4: Yeah, and when it goes up to the Senate, they're trying to make a law where auto manufacturers keeps AM radio in vehicles, which I'm on board with that, and even though we don't have an AM radio station anymore, but keeps radio in the cars. That's the main thing.
3: Right. It's been a hot topic for a while.
4: For quite a while, yeah.
3: We, of course, probably pay a little better attention to it than the average folks out there as we work in the industry.
4: Mm-hmm.
3: And we have, what do they say? We got a little skin in the game
4: so
3: to speak. Yeah.
4: Yeah, we want to be in the cars, too.
3: Right.
4: Over here on the FM
3: still dial. The number one consumed media in the vehicle is radio.
4: It's still radio, yeah.
3: It's still radio, so, yeah. Yeah.
4: Put the phone down, drive safe.
3: And why take it out?
4: Yeah.
3: I read something earlier this week that had to do with radio. It talked about, and I'm just trying to think off the top of my head. It basically was saying how radio is there, it's your companion, like in your vehicle when you don't have to hook it up and pick your playlist. You don't have it's just there's no subscription fee.
4: It's free $3.99.
3: It's just there to be used and has been for over 100 years now.
4: Yeah. We're in your car, we can be in your kitchen, we can be in your living room, we can be anywhere you want us to be. We're there. I mean, either on your computer, we're on your cell phone. We are, on your radio kitchen, your kitchen radio. We're in your car radio. We're everywhere. You can go buy a little radio and take us with you, too. So, I mean, radio is free medium. It's easy to listen to. Has the lowest point of entry.
3: And we give stuff away.
4: All the time.
3: Yes, we do.
4: All the time. We give it away. Just like George Strait. Mm-hmm. Yeah.
3: And we're giving concert tickets away.
4: Concert.
3: Again today.
4: Wow.
3: Tracy Lawrence, Ingrid Andrus, Jacob Smalley, this Saturday night down at Ozark Sam.

0: Recommend that you go. It is my favorite outdoor venue because it's not too big, it's not too small, it's an easy in and an easy out, and it's just a great place to see a show. And we want to send you there this Saturday night. Keep listening for a chance to win coming up later on here on the morning show.
1: Sounds easy enough.
0: In the 9 o'clock hour during Text Till 10, we'll give you
1: perfect
0: a chance to win those. Another big show that was announced yesterday. We don't have tickets
1: not yet. Yeah.
0: But we may. Kenny Chesney, yet another stadium tour for Kenny Chesney.
1: We talked about it yesterday whenever it first announced him.
0: What a lineup.
1: The lineup is great. Sheryl Crow. Let's see who else is on there.
0: Eric Church.
1: Yeah.
0: And then newcomer Graylin James. Going to be opening things up, and special guests along the way. And Old Dominion is appearing with him on one stop in Buffalo, New York or something, I think. And,
1: I think it would be a great show. And like you had mentioned to me yesterday, he hasn't been on tour for 2 years. And I was like, wow, it seems like every summer Kenny's at Arrowhead.
0: Yeah.
1: But it's been 2 years. So it's been a while, and it'd be great to get out and see Kenny. I've never seen him in concert.
0: I'd love
1: to go see some Kenny Chesney in concert.
0: He's on the list.
1: I hope he gets some tickets. We can give him away, and I can try to win.
0: Yeah. Well, no, I'm sorry. You're not eligible.
1: Man, I knew he was going to say that.
0: You better get relatives. Not.
1: Well, relatives can't do it either.
0: Your immediate family not eligible either. You're going to have to find a buddy.
1: I'm going to have to buy my own tickets.
0: You may have to buy your own tickets.
1: But we do that a lot.
0: But the rest of you out there.
1: People don't realize us radio folks, you know, we get a lot of free tickets, but we give them away to you guys, and we don't get a chance to go to every show.
0: Now, we do buy a lot of tickets, too, for our personal use. I buy a lot of tickets.
1: That's what I'm saying. Constantly. We give them all, the free ones that we get, we give away, and we have to turn around and buy them for ourselves.
0: Quite often. So
1: we don't get the hookup like we used to.
0: No, not near like we used to. I used to go 4 or 5 shows a week.
1: Yeah,
0: back in the day, because it was all it was complimentary back in those days.
1: Did you even have time to do a radio show?
0: They'd be like, "Hey, you want to go to a show tonight? Yeah, I'm not too busy. Yeah, I get off the air at like 6. Sure. Yeah, put me on the list. I'll be there. Yeah. I miss those days. Those were the wild and crazy days
1: of radio.
0: Yeah. Which was still, and today is as well, free.
1: Free.
0: So, yes.
1: Thanks for listening.
0: It pays to listen to the radio. We were talking about Eric Church. He'll be opening up the big Kenny Chesney tour. I had read that it's been like 10 years since they have shared the stage together. So they're kind of excited to get back together. Yeah. So I guess Eric decided, let me release a new song.
1: Oh, cool.
0: So he did.
1: What's it called?
0: It's called On the Road.
1: With Kenny Chesney.
0: That's not, we could put that in parentheses, I guess.
1: But that'd be cool if he got Kenny on the song.
0: Well, let's find out if he's there.
1: All right, let's see.
0: Eric Church, brand new one called On the Road, and it's a long one.
1: How long is it?
0: 5 minutes.
1: Wow.
0: It's over 5 minutes long, which is extremely long in the world of country music these days.
1: One of the most famous 5 minute song, it's 505, is Tim McGraw's Live Like You're Dying. I use it for back timing purposes many a times in the radio industry. And maybe I got a new one here with a little Eric Church.
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2: Fox News, I'm CJ Papa. Charlie Kirk's family files legal papers saying they're planning to take Utah Valley University

0: the officials to court.
1: The Kirk family now going after Utah Valley University and those who said they would keep Charlie Kirk safe during his Turning Point USA event. And it alleges school officials and campus police dropped the ball even after being tipped off that people could get onto the roof of the Sorenson Center, which overlooks this quad area.
0: Kirk was killed last September. Fox's Claudia Cowan, the school says it's aware of the notice of claim. President Trump travels to North Carolina this evening. He's dumping for Republican Senate candidate Michael Whatley. He's running against Democrat and former Governor Roy Cooper. Incumbent Democratic Senator Chris Coons wins his primary in Delaware. He's looking for a third term in November. 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
3: 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From Radford Media Group, I'm Clay Radford. A Clinton man convicted of killing his wife in 2022 has been sentenced to life in prison without the possibility of parole. Henry County Judge M. Brandon Baker sentenced Ryan Alexander on September 9th to life without parole for the first-degree murder, along with an additional 15 years for armed criminal action. The sentences will be served consecutively. The charges stem from the August 2022 death of Ashton Christine Alexander, the mother of one-year-old twin boys. Authorities say Alexander called 911 and reported that he had shot his wife at their Clinton residence. Responding officers found Ashton dead inside the home with multiple gunshot wounds. The couple's one-year-old twin boys were safely removed from the residence. Alexander was found guilty of first-degree murder and armed criminal action following a multiple-day jury trial in May. With the consecutive sentences, Alexander will spend the remainder of his life in prison. A Clinton woman, who authorities said was taken from her home by force early Tuesday morning, has been located, but the search continues for the man investigators believe was responsible. The incident began shortly before 1:30 a.m. on Tuesday, when 61-year-old Linda Hutchison was reportedly taken from her residence near the 300 block of West Gravel Street in Clinton. An endangered person advisory was issued as authorities searched for Hutchison and 45-year-old Robert B. Smith II. According to the Henry County Sheriff Aaron Brown, Hutchison was located in Clinton later Tuesday morning. Her discovery was confirmed in an update shortly before 10:40 a.m. Authorities continued searching Tuesday for Smith, who investigators say took Hutchison from the residence by force. Smith is described as approximately 6 foot, 2 inches tall and weighs about 220 pounds with brown hair and brown eyes. He may be associated with a maroon 2008 Ford Taurus bearing Missouri license plates EL0H3Z. Anyone who sees Smith or the vehicle is urged not to approach and to call 911. Anyone with information that could assist investigators in locating Smith is asked to contact the Henry County Central Dispatch at 660-885-5587. And community members can access dozens of free health and support services during Project Connect on Friday, September 18th from 10 a.m. until 3 p.m. at the Benson Convention Center in Clinton. The event will feature more than 50 organizations offering free dental screenings and extractions, health and mental health screenings, legal aid, Medicare enrollment assistance, veteran services, workforce development resources, haircuts, food stamps assistance, and more. No insurance, appointments, or fees are required, and a free lunch will be served from 11 a.m. until 1 p.m. Free transportation is available with advance notice. For more information or to schedule a ride, call 660-890-7406. And the Clinton Christian Academy is recognizing its senior class throughout the 2026-27 school year thanks to the support of Oak Star Bank. The bank is supporting this year's CCA senior banners, with each banner featuring individual seniors. The banners will be displayed in the school gymnasium throughout the year to celebrate the students and their accomplishments. The Clinton Christian Academy says it appreciates Oak Star Bank's partnership and continued investment in its students. More on these stories and others can be found on our website at mykdkd.com. That's the latest from Radford Media Group. We are Community First.
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1: Good morning, everyone. Well, we will have a mix of clouds and sunshine today with highs hot again in the low to mid-90s. Mostly clear tonight with lows staying into the middle 70s. And more sunshine on tap for your Thursday with daytime highs once again into the mid to upper 90s. This look at the SkyTrack weather forecast is brought to you by our good friends at Clint's Bar and Grill in downtown Calhoun, where good food and friends meet up. 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
2: Thank you, Sub. Approaching 8:06 and about 71 degrees currently here at the Katie Katie Studios. 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Again, that's coming up on September the 26th. That's a Saturday. 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
2: All right, we're going to get to your shot of fine age country here in just a moment, but I want to remind you, you got another chance to win this morning. Coming up next hour during Text Till 10, we're going to give you the opportunity to win tickets to the COMC Concert Series at the Lake of the Ozarks at Ozarks Amp, featuring Tracy Lawrence, Ingrid Andress, and Jacob Smalley, scheduled for this.

Saturday night, September the 19th. So a chance for you to win more concert tickets coming up next hour. Let's do your shot of Fine Age Country from 1993 this morning. Kind of, sort of. It was on this day in 93 that Alan Jackson hit number one on the country charts with his third studio album, A Lot About Living and A Little About Love. It featured many, many hits, among them Chattahoochee, She's Got the Rhythm and I Got the Blues, Tonight I Climbed the Wall, and the one I'm going to play for you today. It's a cover of an old blues tune. Mercury Blues, as a matter of fact. It's Alan Jackson with your shot of Fine Age Country. Mercury Blues on Mornings in the Sticks at my

see. About a Mercury. Mercury Blues for you there from Alan Jackson from the early 90s. Your shot of fine age country. You can't buy, you know, Mercury. Well, you can. It'd just be a used one these days because they no longer make brand new Mercuries. There you go. Your shot of fine age country. Here from Mornings in the Sticks. Weird news is still to come this hour, and the headline this morning, oh, it's a good one for the fellas out there. Men are trimming their eyelashes to look more masculine. Yeah, we'll dive.

into that a little deeper around 8:30, 8:45. We'll get your morning livestock report. And next hour, we go all request. You pick them and I play them. It's called Text Till 10. You got to text them on over to me, and we'll play those back in the 9 o'clock hour, plus a chance for you to win concert tickets, too, to see Tracy Lawrence this Saturday night down at Ozarks Amphitheater. Here's Luke Combs. Got to rethink some things. Yeah, that whole trimming eyelashes thing. Yeah, got to think about that some more. We'll get to it on the Weird News at 8:30 here on The Morning Show with Steve Stevens. Hold up.

0: lights.
1: Oh, two Sixers and a pack of Camel Lights. That's the latest from Aaron Watson for you here on Mornings in the Sticks. Two Sixers and a pack of Camel Lights. I like that's a toe tapper. I like that one. I like that one a lot. Love me some Aaron Watson. Got the opportunity to see him not all that long ago up at PBR Big Sky in Kansas City. Go see him if you get the opportunity. He puts on a great show. 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All right, it is time to do your weird news. Actually, we're running a smidge early, but that's all right. We're close enough to 8:30. We're going to jump over on Facebook Live to bring you today's Katie Weird News. 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Over at mykatiekatie.com, just hit the podcast tab. It's brought to you each weekday morning by Elite Billiards and Ale House. And they want to give a big shout out to some fellas who helped them out with some new lighting, got the parking lot whipped back into shape over there, and doing some great things at Elite Billiards and Ale House. Shout out to Clint Pipes, shout out to Kevin McFadden, and shout out to Christian Miller for taking care of the fine folks over there at Elite Billiards and Ale House. If you're ready, I'm ready for the weird news. Here we go.
2: Some are odd and some deranged, stories that are very strange. Weird news.
1: Well, it's Weird News time with me, Steve Stevens, and it's brought to you a service of Elite Billiards and Ale House, located at 905 North Price Lane in Clinton, right across from the Benson Center. While some young men grow a beard to look more masculine, I'm currently an old guy, but I'm working on a handlebar.

0: or mustache. That's what I'm after right now. Others start lifting weights or getting tattoos, but there's one thing they're overlooking, apparently, fellas. And it's right in front of your eyes, literally, according to the internets. A growing number of young men across the world are following a bizarre beauty trend that has them shaving their eyelashes for a more masculine look.
1: What?
0: They usually don't cut them all the way off like some may do with their eyebrows. That's a whole nother story. Instead, they carefully trim them to make sure they're far from being long with a cute feminine curl. There are videos on social media of guys getting this done at barbershops and salons, so you can see how it looks before you try it. I highly recommend that. But experts say you should think twice. Eyelashes are not purely cosmetic. They serve an important function. Indeed, protecting your eyes from dirt and debris like dead skin cells and sweat and UV rays, so cutting them down to stubs can have serious health consequences. That said, they do grow back eventually.
1: What?
0: Guys out there shaping their eyelashes? Okay, not me. I'm out. Ain't having it. That is your Katie Weird. Look into my eyes. News! 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
7: Happy Wednesday morning, everyone. We will have a mix of clouds and sunshine today with highs in the low to mid-90s. Mostly clear tonight with lows staying into the middle 70s. And more sunshine on tap for your Thursday with daytime highs once again in the mid to upper 90s. 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
1: 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Bids were at $224 live in the South and $342 to $350 dressed in the North. Asking prices remained elusive. Significant trade volumes likely going to hold out until some

0: sometime Thursday or Friday. At the close at the Oklahoma National Stockyards, feeder steers and steer cows were $15 to $25 higher. Some unweaned steers weighing less than 500 pounds were up to $20 higher. Feeder heifers were $10 to $15 higher, and heifer cows were $15 to $20 higher. The USDA says demand was good for feeder cattle, moderate to good for calves. Quality was average with some attractive. Medium and large one feeder steer, 650 to 699 pounds, brought $350 to $388. Feeder steer, 753 to 795 pounds, brought $342 to $357. Box beef closed higher with solid demand for moderate offerings. Choice up 77 cents at $376.08. Select was $1.81 higher at $356.36. Estimated cattle slaughter was 108,000 head. Cash hogs closed higher with a solid negotiated run. Processors did have to get a little more aggressive in their procurement efforts Tuesday to move needed numbers. The industry continues to monitor the available supplies of market-ready hogs and hog weights and is starting to look ahead to next week's quarterly hogs and pigs report. Barrows and gilts at the National Daily Direct were up $1.76 with a weighted average of 84.58. The Iowa Minnesota had no comparison, but a weighted average of 83.60. The Western Corn Belt was up 20 cents with a weighted average of 83.61. Pork values closed lower, down 2.28 at 87.50. Most of the primals were sharply lower, and estimated hog slaughter was 488,000 head. At the CME, live and feeder cattle were lower on profit-taking ahead of the week's direct business and Friday's on feed numbers, and lean hog futures finished the day lower on technical selling. I'm Megan Grebner for Brownfield.
1: Black vultures are becoming more of a problem across Missouri. I'm Chris Chin, director of the Missouri Department of Agriculture. Black vultures are more aggressive than turkey vultures and have been known to kill livestock. The Missouri Department of Agriculture has partnered with Missouri Farm Bureau and USDA Wildlife Services to raise awareness about the black vulture issue for livestock owners. One of the many questions we get is, how do I tell the difference between the black vulture and the turkey vulture? Turkey vultures have red heads, while black vultures have black heads. Both of the birds have featherless heads. A juvenile turkey vulture will have a gray head, so you need to look very closely. The turkey vulture has a larger wingspan, and they hold their wings upward in a shallow V shape. When viewed from below, the lower half of the wings appears silver or grayish white in color. Black vultures hold their wings more horizontal than turkey vultures. When viewed from below, their wings have white patches at the end. You can find more information about black vultures at blackvultures.agriculture.mo.gov.
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0: Right. Senator Bernie Sanders wants to share the wealth on AI with a briefing for senators on his slowdown plan, also proposing a 50% tax on AI stocks to create a $7 trillion sovereign wealth fund. 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
2: 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A Clinton man convicted of killing his wife in 2022 has been sentenced to life in prison without the possibility of parole. Henry County Judge M. Brandon Baker sentenced Ryan Alexander on September 9th to life without parole for the first-degree murder, along with an additional 15 years for armed criminal action. The sentences will be served consecutively. The charges stem from the August 2022 death of Ashton Christine Alexander, the mother of one-year-old twin boys. Authorities say Alexander called 911 and reported that he had shot his wife at their Clinton residence. Responding officers found Ashton dead inside the home with multiple gunshot wounds. The couple's one-year-old twin boys were safely removed from the residence. Alexander was found guilty of first-degree murder and armed criminal action following a multiple-day jury trial in May. With the consecutive sentences, Alexander will spend the remainder of his life in prison. A Clinton woman, who authorities said was taken from her home by force early Tuesday morning, has been located, but the search continues for the man investigators believe was responsible. The incident began shortly before 1:30 a.m. on Tuesday, when 61-year-old Linda Hutchison was reportedly taken from her residence near the 300 block of West Gravel Street in Clinton. An endangered person advisory was issued as authorities searched for Hutchison and 45-year-old Robert B. Smith II. According to the Henry County Sheriff Aaron Brown, Hutchison was located in Clinton later Tuesday morning. Her discovery was confirmed in an update shortly before 10:40 a.m. Authorities continued searching Tuesday for Smith, who investigators say took Hutchison from the residence by force. Smith is described as approximately 6 foot 2 inches tall and weighs about 220 pounds, with brown hair and brown eyes. He may be associated with a maroon 2008 Ford Taurus bearing Missouri license plates EL0H3Z. Anyone who sees Smith or the vehicle is urged not to approach and to call 911. Anyone with information that could assist investigators in locating Smith is asked to contact the Henry County Central Dispatch at 660-885-5587. And community members can access dozens of free health and support services during Project Connect on Friday, September 18th from 10 a.m. until 3 p.m. at the Benson Convention Center in Clinton. The event will feature more than 50 organizations offering free dental screenings and extractions, health and mental health screenings, legal aid, Medicare enrollment assistance, veteran services, workforce development resources, haircuts, food stamps assistance, and more. No insurance, appointments, or fees are required, and a free lunch will be served from 11 a.m. until 1 p.m. Free transportation is available with advance notice. For more information or to schedule a ride, call 660-890-7406. And the Clinton Christian Academy is recognizing a senior class throughout the 2026-27 school year thanks to the support of Oak Star Bank. The bank is supporting this year's CCA senior banners, with each banner featuring individual seniors. The banners will be displayed in the school gymnasium throughout the year to celebrate the students and their accomplishments. The Clinton Christian Academy says it appreciates Oak Star Bank's partnership and continued investment in its students. More on these stories and others can be found on our website at mykdkd.com. That's the latest from Radford Media Group. We are Community First.
3: Thank you, Clay Radford. We're approaching 9:05 and community news here in the 9 o'clock hour. It is brought to you by our friends over at Clint's Bar and Grill, 107 South Olive Street in Calhoun. A note for you on Clint's. They will be closed today and tomorrow due to new pavement on the street there in front of Clint's Bar and Grill.
4: Step into a place where everybody feels like a regular. Clint's Bar and Grill on the square in Calhoun. It's more than just a meal. It's where stories are shared, friendships are made, and neighbors become family. Pull up a chair, catch up with friends, and enjoy that small town hospitality you just can't find anywhere else. Whether you're passing through or looking to catch up, we'll see you at Clint's Bar and Grill. Good food, good folks, good times.
5: 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Look at your Sky Track weather forecast for West Central Missouri.

0: 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If you're into buying and you need a tow, give them a call at 660-885-HELP. Well, we have another hot afternoon expected with highs reaching back up to the middle 90s. Mostly clear and warm for tonight with lows heading down to the lower 70s. And the next few days look about the same old summer-like weather with highs in the middle 90s and plenty of sunshine.
1: Thank you, Sub. The same old summertime weather. 74 degrees currently here at the studios. Coming up on 9:07 here on Mornings in the Sticks. It's time to fire up Tech Still 10, the all-request final hour of Mornings in the Sticks with me, Steve Stevens. And it's a service of Mallard's Roadhouse and their daily lunch special. Let me see here on a Wednesday. Oh, yeah, Smash Burgers. Smash Burger Wednesday out at Mallard's Roadhouse. Also, stay tuned for a chance to win this hour. We're going to give you the opportunity to score a pair of passes to see Tracy Lawrence, part of the COMC Concert Series, coming to Ozarks Amphitheater this Saturday night. September 19th, special guests Ingrid Andress and Jacob Smalley will open up the show. And then Tracy will take the stage and play all those classic hits for you. So we're going to give you a chance to win tickets before 10 a.m. today. So stay tuned for a chance to win. Text line number 660-885-9595. I can play one for you. You need to text it on over to me. Please include artist and title, and I'll try and track them down and get them on the airwaves like this one from Tracy Byrd to get us started. I'm from the country. It's Text Till 10 here on Mornings in the

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0: In there, Tracy Lawrence, and you find out who your friends are here on Mornings in the Sticks with me, Steve Stevens, on Text Till 10. I want to find out who my friends are right now because I want to hook my friends up with some concert tickets. Tracy Lawrence, part of the COMC concert series down at Ozarks Amphitheater this coming Saturday night, September the 19th, along with special guests Ingrid Andress and Jacob Smalley. I've got a pair of passes to send you and a friend to the show. 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
4: 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They are located in both Clinton and Erie. Well, we have another hot afternoon expected with highs reaching back up into the middle 90s. Mostly clear and warm for tonight with lows heading down to the lower 70s. And the next few days look about the same old summer-like weather with highs in the middle 90s and plenty of sunshine.
5: All righty. Thank you, Sub. Let me see. 76 degrees currently here at the Katie Katie Studios. And my latest friends, Jenny and Dwayne, they pick up a pair of passes, both of them, to see Tracy Lawrence this Saturday night down at Ozarks Amphitheater. I'm currently getting their details, and we'll get those tickets transferred to them as they are a digital ticket. We'll have more chances for you to win. Different items, however, the remainder of the week here on the morning show. We've got some tickets for Lucas Oil Speedway that we'll be giving away tomorrow and on Friday. If I don't blow them all out tomorrow, we'll see. More chances for you to win. That's what I want to get at. Coming up here on the morning show again tomorrow morning in the 9 o'clock hour. It's Tech Till 10 brought to you by Mallard's Roadhouse and their daily lunch special. Smash Burger is on special on Wednesdays out at Mallard's with lunch beginning at 11201 Northwest Highway 7. Here's Josiah Siska and Do-Si-Do off the text lines.

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0: 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Mallard's Roadhouse, sponsoring the All Requests Final Hour of the Morning Show with me, Steve Stevens, called Text Till 10. We got some classic Alabama off the text lines right after this.
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Oh, that's my favorite country song. That is Hardy for you here on Text Till 10. Wrapping her up here on a Wednesday. It's brought to you by Mallard's Roadhouse and their daily lunch special, Smash Burger. Smash Burger is the lunch special on a Wednesday out at Mallard's Roadhouse. Now be sure and tune in again tomorrow. We'll do Text Till 10 again. We'll do the weird news again. We'll have your ag reports as well, plus a look at birthdays, history, and holidays, and a visit with Clay Radford. All of that, community news and weather, too. And, hey, maybe a chance for you to win as well. We've got some Lucas Oil Speedway tickets still to give away this week before the events down there, starting tomorrow. Matter of fact, Thursday, Friday, Saturday, Lucas Oil Speedway racing action coming your way, and we'll give you a chance to win some tickets to that one tomorrow. All right, with that, wrapping her up, calling her good here on this hump day, and I'll be back to do it all over again tomorrow. I'm going to leave you with a brand new tune from Mumford and Sons, and I know you're going, huh? Well, it also features Chris Stapleton. They have gotten together and done a song called Here, and we have added it.

0: into regular rotation here at 95.3 KDKD. So as I head for the door, I want to play that one for you this morning on my way out here from Mornings in the Sticks. Have a great one, and we will talk to you again tomorrow morning, just past 6, for Mornings in the Sticks on KDKD. See ya, and I wouldn't want to be ya.
1: Well, here's my final serenade. He is a gun and he is a blade. He is a picture that I saved too long. He is my credit card.

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2: Fox News, I'm CJ Papa. The war in Iran widening.
3: One of the country's largest proxies, the Houthis in Yemen, are ramping up their attacks on Yemeni government forces and neighboring Saudi Arabia. The Saudis intercepted a Houthi drone overnight near the holy city of Mecca as these attacks expand in range. The escalation is linked to the situation with Iran, and the Houthis are receiving direct orders and support from the regime in Tehran.
2: Fox's Trey Yinks in Tel Aviv. Diesel sets a new record, $6.31 a gallon, that from AAA.
4: President Trump does not want the Americans paying any more than necessary for energy prices, but the world cannot live with a nuclear-armed Iran, and diesel prices, gasoline prices, all of them will be coming back down.
2: Energy Secretary Chris Wright earlier in America's newsroom. Federal Reserve expected to raise the interest rate today, the announcement at 2 p.m. Eastern. 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
1: Lower the debt load of owning and maintaining farm equipment by sharing it with another farmer. 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Melissa O'Rourke is an Extension Farm and Agribusiness Management Specialist at Iowa State University. She says there are many scenarios where a sharing agreement would work. One is between an aging farmer and a farmer in the early stages of their career.
2: Maybe you need new equipment or you need upgraded equipment, but are you at a point that you want to make that investment late in the career? Well, here's a place where you can partner with somebody else who is maybe more at beginning or mid-career of farming, and you can share that so that older, more mature farmer can continue farming for a little longer, but not have to make those kinds of equipment investments.
1: The costs of jointly owning machinery should be shared equitably. Talk about things such as the acquisition of equipment, storage, costs of insurance, and maintenance. Put your agreement down in writing because human memory is not perfect.
2: 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Oftentimes people might talk about something, even put it in writing, and not realize that the language isn't quite as clear as it should be. And then when you have, you know, maybe a very expensive repair, that's when a disagreement can come up.
1: I'm Jody Hinke. 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
7: 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At 10 o'clock, we have our worship service every Sunday morning. 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

0: 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Look at your SkyTrack weather forecast for West Central Missouri, brought to you by Clint Bar and Grill in downtown Calhoun, where good food and friends meet up. Stop in for some hometown hospitality. Well, we have another hot afternoon expected with highs reaching back up into the middle 90s. Mostly clear and warm for tonight with lows heading down to the lower 70s. And the next few days look about the same old summer-like weather with highs in the middle 90s and plenty of sunshine.
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2: Joining me today, live on location, we're here at Benware's in Urich, actually, talking with Patrick Benware, of course, and we are learning a local celebrity here on our spotlight today, and we use that term just because you're somebody in the community, a lot of people know you, know of you, and we're here today to learn about your story and really who you are, the man behind the hardware store, both in Clinton and in Urich, and Patrick, thanks for joining me here today.
3: Yeah, I appreciate it, Clay, and appreciate the opportunity. And just a little bit about my background. I'm a dad, husband, father, both, and my wife and I have almost been married for 20 years.
2: Hey, that's a huge compliment in itself, trust me.
3: It is. So we have a big one coming up here next year, and got two boys, 10 and 7, and both of them go to Sherwood School District. And we obviously have our location here in Urich, and then we have a location in Clinton as well.
2: So tell me a little bit about where'd you go to school? Where'd you graduate high school from? What started your journey in the life as an adult, I should say?
3: Yeah, so our ties here was always the farm. Okay. Grandpa was a Meyer. And so I actually went to school just a little bit north of here in Pleasant Hill. That's where I graduated high school.
2: A Rooster?
3: Yeah, Rooster. Yeah, very good. Yeah, Rooster and Chicks. And then I went to the University of Missouri and got a civil engineering degree. And then from then went on and worked for Kiewit Corporation, building power plants and roads and bridges all over the United States. Worked up in Canada some. We traveled and moved a lot. But home was always, we always considered home where the farm was, which is right outside of Urich in Henry County.
2: Okay.
3: So that was where grandpa.

0: grandpa grew up, he lived out there, and that was always for us. That was home for us, even though we did live in Pleasant Hill, but we always consider that home.
1: Right. What made you go in to get that degree, and what drove you to that career early on?
0: Yeah, good question. So Dad's an agriculture engineer. We were always involved in that. I always liked the civil side, so like the big construction, heavy, like water, roads and bridges, power plants, like that's always on the heavy side. I always kind of enjoyed that. So that was kind of why I went to school. I didn't know I was going to do civil at first, but then that's kind of how it morphed into.
1: Right, okay.
0: And then
1: you go to school for one thing and you learn along the
0: and
1: way.
0: And then I also knew that I didn't want to just go sit in an office somewhere because I would just go crazy. So right. I was like, hey, I want to be outside. I want to actually build things. And so that's when I had a great opportunity with Kiewit. And, you know, with companies like that, you take a couple moves and then you end up moving up the ladder and you really see some really cool things. And I got to work on some big projects that are nationally known, like the Oroville Dam. Like that was a huge ordeal. And it's just, it's cool to be able to, like, when you look back at it, you're like, man, I had a really cool opportunity, a really cool story. Right. But for us, it was always about getting back. And
1: did you meet your wife beforehand in college, or where did you meet the wife?
0: Yep, high school sweethearts, actually. So it's kind of a fun story. The day we got married was the day 7 years from when we started dating.
1: Oh,
0: so, yeah,
1: cool.
0: We started dating our sophomore year, and then junior, and then we went all the way up, and then we got married after college. And she's a nurse by trade, and she actually works at the business now, which is a fun full circle.
1: Right.
0: And now she's involved as well. But she had her bachelor's in nursing, and she worked wherever I was at, she found a job, and we just followed the trail that way.
1: That's great. And then, like you said, you always tried getting back. It was a goal to get back to what you called home, which was the farm. But working all over the country and up in Canada. And how did you come back home? Was it something? Did you get laid off from projects? I'm very familiar with the construction world as well, and I know how that happens. A project gets budget cuts, and you get laid off. Or was it a choice of yours to leave those projects?
0: Yeah, that's a good question. It was a choice. So it's a funny story. We were living in Colorado at the time, and I was working on a couple projects in the northwest corner, and I had come home to help Dad with planning. Right, like I said, the farm's been here. Actually, our farm's been here since 1873, which is kind of a cool deal.
1: Yeah.
0: So I'm seventh generation to come back and farm, which is kind of something we put our hat, you know, feather in the hat for.
1: Yeah, absolutely. It's really a family tradition.
0: We're very proud of it. And so I was came back, and I was helping Dad plant, and I'd come into town to Randy's at the time, and he said, hey, go get some parts. And then, you know, Randy, if anybody knows Randy, you know how he is. He's like, hey, you ought to buy this place. And I was like, nah, man, I got a good job. I'm fine. We like where we're at, blah, blah, blah. So long story short, I come back a full year later, right?
1: Yeah.
0: And we were still living in Colorado. I come back a full year later, and he said, hey, he's like, you really ought to think about buying this place. And, you know, I was like, you know what? He's offered that to me twice. I'm just going to take a look at it. So in the meantime, we'd actually gotten transferred back to Kansas City.
1: Okay.
0: So we were back in the Kansas City area. We were over in Kansas. And anyway, we started looking at it and all that. And we're like, hey, well, maybe this is, you know, a good opportunity. So we prayed about it. We talked it through for a long time. As you know, these kind of decisions take a long time.
1: Oh, yeah. A lot of family planning.
0: You're making a huge commitment and tough discussions and school districts and, you know, how we're going to raise our kids. But for us, it was always a matter of we wanted to be back out in the country. We wanted to raise them in a rural environment. We wanted to raise them kind of like how we were. We were both in Pleasant Hill, but we both lived outside Pleasant Hill.
1: Right.
0: So we kind of were raised in that manner. Of course, this is even more rural down here, but we love it. And so that was always the deal. And so then when we finally bit the bullet and said, you know what, we're going to do it. And, you know, it was a huge risk because I was leaving a great job.
1: Right.
0: And then coming down here and not knowing your future, but at the same time, it's super exciting for us because you kind of can control that.
1: You can put your future in your own hands and make those decisions. And you're not moving. You're not moving every 100%. 3 years.
0: And that was a huge deal for my wife's side because she's like, man, as the boys get older, it's almost impossible for them to stay engaged.
1: And you both have family here, I'm sure.
0: So
1: you have the family here, and you're able to spend more time with family, which is another huge bonus as well.
0: Absolutely huge deal. And so both of our families were in and around the Kansas City area. Both of them were down this way, but they were both in and around the Kansas City area. So anything outside of that, we were, you know, you come in for Christmas and you're here for 5 days and you're gone for 3 months again.
1: Yeah.
0: You know, and it's hard on them, especially once you have kids. Like whenever it's just me and her, it's still hard, but it's not near as bad once you have kids.
1: Easy to jump on a plane when it's just two of you, for
0: 100%.
1: Sure. Well, tell me a little bit about the story. You looked at the business, you've seen that there might be an opportunity here, you guys explored it. Tell me about making that decision and becoming the new owners of Randy's, now Benware's.
0: Yeah, so, you know, obviously you go through, you know, you got to look at the financials, you got to look at opportunities, you got to look at all these different things. And we knew that it was such a lot of people have complimented me by saying this,

0: They say it took a certain person to buy this store and make it successful, and you've taken that and you know, made it even better,
1: right?
0: Which is a huge compliment to me, right? Because Randy was known forever. He'd owned it for 38 years.
1: Exactly.
0: And so it's a huge compliment to me. But all we really did was try to come in and not change anything right out of the gate. We just wanted to make it better. So then we started at, we heard a lot of people say, hey, you know, what about big truck stuff? So we brought it in. Hey, what about this? So we brought it in. And we just kind of expanded that way. And then we kind of made it what it is today, which is a true one-stop shop. And that's what we want to be to everybody is you can come in and get car parts, Milwaukee tools, feed for your cows, and you can get a Carhartt hoodie all at the same place.
1: Right. And your growth here really expanded. And then you guys took another risk of expanding to Clinton.
0: Yes, absolutely. So we knew that at some point in time, either, you know, you're, you know, that old grow or die kind of term, right? And so we had grown quite a bit and we had a lot of success and people were like, hey, why don't you come to Adrian? Hey, why don't you come to Clinton? Hey, why don't you come? So all these people say, you know, like, you know what, we're going to take a look at this. And the existing Napa store in Clinton happened to be, you know, they were looking for somebody to buy, and we knew we didn't want to just have the auto. We wanted to have everything like we have here. And
1: right.
0: So we're still in the process. It's a long transition. It doesn't happen overnight, as you know. So we started looking at that, and you know, half the battle with that is having the right people, right? So having a key employee like Alec Lawson, who is somebody that you can just rock solid and trust with everything. People are key, right? So I want to make sure that we highlight that, because that's the heart of the reason of why we are able to have success in Clinton is because of him. So
1: he was here at the original store too, wasn't he?
0: Yeah, so he came over from the sheriff's office and he'd been with me for 5 years. And I said, hey, I got an opportunity. What do you think? And he was stoked.
1: Yeah.
0: So it's great, great for him, great for us. And everybody wins. And then, you know, and is it perfect yet? No, but it was a good opportunity for us to expand to Clinton, which is a little bit larger target area audience for us. And then we've been warmly welcomed there and people love it. And we hear nothing but good things about that. And if we hear something bad, we change it and go on. You know, it's not going to be perfect every time, but we try.
1: Right.
0: And that's the key.
1: You got to make decisions as you go.
0: Yeah.
1: Now, more than just a business owner, you are involved in a lot of different things, both here in Newark area, as well as in the Clinton area. Tell me about some of the things that you're involved in, because you're a community guy. You are a very much community-oriented guy, and you put the store sponsors a lot of things, but you are actually there doing a lot of work in the community as well.
0: Correct, yeah. So I'm a big believer in, you know, and we're blessed. We want to help other people and bless other people, and I'm a big believer in leaving the world in a better spot than you found it in. And so we're huge supporters of, you know, Sherwood School, Clinton School, and all that. But for me, I also wanted to, like you said, I want to be hands-on. So, you know, we made the decision. We thought about it a lot. And, you know, I'm on Sherwood School Board.
1: Okay.
0: I've been on there for 3 years now. I'm up for, you know, re-election again this year. And I'm going to run again because I feel like it's important. I feel like we can help make a difference.
1: Mm-hmm.
0: And we want to hire and attract good teachers and have them good for our community, which helps the community out and help the kids out. And then, you know, we're involved in, I coach 3 different sports.
1: Wow.
0: One, it's fun.
1: You're
0: and,
1: right.
0: And two, I feel like I can, you know, help that next generation, not just my boys, but also like, hey, I had the benefit of some great coaches over the years, and I want to make a lasting impression on other boys that are, you know, that age as well. And,
1: right.
0: And, you know, maybe they don't have a great home or something, but you can, you know, some of the best coaches I ever had were great role models.
1: Right.
0: So you want to try to be that and try to invest in that next generation. And that's why we partner with the schools. We hire all the FFA kids and the FBLA kids and all the high school kids we have at both stores are all high school kids.
1: Okay.
0: From either Clinton or Sherwood. So it's kind of a cool deal.
1: Great. Now you're involved with the Clinton Technical School, is that too?
0: Correct. So yeah, Alec and I both are on that. He's on the auto side, I'm on the construction side, but we're both members of the advisory committee on
1: okay.
0: that. And then anytime they have competitions and stuff, we always go down there and we help grade and we help, you know, say, hey, this guy's first, second, third, fourth. And so it's a really fun deal for us to get back and be able to engage.
1: Definitely a big part of the communities, the kids. And every time you come in the Ben Wares, both in Clinton and in Newark, you always have some young students working and doing a great job here. They're very helpful. You're teaching them a lot of great skills.
0: Absolutely.
1: And just know when you are shopping local, you're supporting not only a local business, but you're also helping the education, by hands-on education with some of these students as well.
0: Mm-hmm. Yeah, and most people have been absolutely great about it because they understand, like, this kid is 16, 17, 15 years old, but they're learning, and
1: right.
0: so it's okay. And so, you know, a lot of people give them the time and the grace, which is great to see that because they know that we're trying and they're trying. And, you know, it's like some of the best employees we have are now, you know, early 20s, and they've been with us for 5 or 6 years,
1: right.
0: and they can run the store by themselves essentially at this point.
1: Exactly.
0: So it's pretty awesome to see how far and how much they've grown in the time they've been with us. So we really take pride in that like, hey, we've really helped. And even if they don't stay with us forever, they go on to their next job, and that's something they'll take with them for life, right?
1: Absolutely. Well, we're talking with Patrick Benware here.

0: on our community spotlight today and to learn a little bit about him, as well as his businesses, behind the scenes, everything that he's involved in, both running the Clinton and the Yerk store, as well as all of his community service with the school boards in both in Sherwood and the Clinton Technical School. Well, Patrick, thank you so much for joining us here today. Thank you again for being a positive role model to other business owners, as well as these young adults as well, going through schools, playing sports, and working out in the fields.
1: Well, I appreciate that, Clay, and we're not perfect, but we try, and thank you as well for all the effort you guys do in the community as well, because you guys have definitely laid the groundwork for all of us to get involved as well in a better sense, so thank you as well.
0: Absolutely. Well, thank you so much. We greatly appreciate Benware being a part of our communities. That was our community spotlight for today with Patrick Benware here on 95.3 KDKD and 104.9 The Biz.
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5: 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Look at your SkyTrack weather forecast for West Central Missouri, brought to you by Gary's Towing. If you're in a bind and you need a tow, give them a call at 660-885-HELP. Well, we have another hot afternoon expected with highs reaching back up to the middle 90s. Mostly clear and warm for tonight with lows heading down to the lower 70s. And the next few days look about the same old summer-like weather with highs in the middle 90s and plenty of sunshine.
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2: Country.
3: News. I'm Therese Crowley. Waiting on the Fed, whether it'll hike interest rates another quarter point today. Inflation's still high at 3.4%.
4: Markets believe almost certainty there's going to be a rate hike announced later on today. Now, the latest inflation data came in month over month. You're seeing that overall inflation went up 0.4%. That is from July to August. Core inflation also going up 0.3%.
3: Fox Business Edward Lawrence. AAA finds diesel hit a new high of 6.31. The family of Charlie Kirk files a notice of claim against Utah Valley University, citing a text from its campus police chief that I've got you covered when the rooftops were not before an assassin shot Kirk. And a federal judge refers progressive Philadelphia DA Larry Krasner for a DOJ criminal probe over his efforts to mitigate a murder case. 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
3: 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They are located in both Clinton and Uri. Well, we have another hot afternoon expected with highs reaching back up into the middle 90s. Mostly clear and warm for tonight with lows heading down to the lower 70s. And the next few days look about the same old summer-like weather with highs in the middle 90s and plenty of sunshine.
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0: John Brown Field. Pioneer brand Z-Series soybeans are the ones you trust to lead. With next-generation genetics, Z-Series soybeans set a new industry standard for agronomic performance and yield potential. The Senate Ag Committee is going to try once again to pass a farm bill this afternoon, and the vice president of the National Farmers Union says he's optimistic. Jeff Kipley from South Dakota tells Brown Field,
1: "We're hoping that we can keep country of origin labeling in, E15. There's a lot happening out here in D.C. or this week."
0: Ag committee members couldn't agree on a nutrition provision ahead of the August recess. Committee Chairman John Bozeman recently told Brownfield he doesn't think much has changed following more discussions over the August recess, and there is some additional opposition to the bill brewing ahead of the vote from the Make America Healthy Again movement. If all committee members are present for today's vote, Republicans would have two additional votes compared with the August markup. If those votes are added to the previous tally and no other votes change, the bill would advance out of committee. The Senate Ag Committee is scheduled to meet at 2:30 Central Time. Rising diesel costs continue to put pressure on farmer and rancher profitability, Brownfield's Megan Grubner reports.
2: When I talk to producers, this is their main concern in most conversations.
3: University of Kentucky ag economist Kenny Burdine says the national average for diesel is currently sitting at more than $6 a gallon, and cattle producers are feeling the pinch.
2: Cattle transportation, how it impacts cattle values, moving to markets. We talked about how it may be more important in an era where we have fewer harvest facilities.
3: And Burdine says those impacts go well beyond the livestock sector.
2: Certainly there's a transportation element. We've got folks that may be trying to get another harvest of hay. We've got folks that are harvesting grain crops right now. And of course, the other scary one is we think about the impact that has on fertilizer prices. And that's a big one that impacts virtually every sector of the ag economy.

0: Brown Field.
1: A group of us went there to visit with feed mills and processors and just to try to build that relationship.
0: Thailand imports more than 7 million metric tons of soybeans each year, but Alper says only about 5% of those soybeans come from the United States. He says there's a 10% tariff on all beans imported to Thailand, and soybean buyers prioritize price over quality. I'm Kara Hart for Brown Field.
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4: I'm so sick of this! Yeah. I can't do this!
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9: Hey everyone, Tubby here at Wilder RV Weather Center. Look at your SkyTrack weather forecast for West Central Missouri, brought to you by Clint Bar and Grill in downtown Calhoun, where good food and friends meet up. Stop in for some hometown hospitality. Well, we have another hot afternoon expected with highs reaching back up into the middle 90s. Mostly clear and warm for tonight with lows heading down to the lower 70s. And the next few days look about the same old summer-like weather with highs in the middle 90s and plenty of sunshine.
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1: Gelosi, 1 year after his assassination, Charlie Kirk's family teeing up a potential wrongful death suit.
2: The notice is required under state law before the family can file a formal claim or lawsuit and names the school and its then president, campus police, and the state of Utah. They say a string of, quote, reckless decisions by school officials left Kirk vulnerable to a rooftop sniper while he was debating students in an outdoor courtyard.
1: That's Fox's Tanya J. Powers. Three people killed when a helicopter crashed in Los Angeles, covering a collision between an SUV and a city bus.
3: The chopper bursting into flames, crashing between two buildings, with the fire spreading to multiple cars and storage containers. Officials say two people were killed in the helicopter, later identified as an NBC4 reporter and the pilot. The third victim was a bystander on the ground.
1: Fox's Todd Pyro. 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
5: 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A Clinton man convicted of killing his wife in 2022 has been sentenced to life in prison without the possibility of parole. Henry County Judge M. Brandon Baker sentenced Ryan Alexander on September 9th to life without parole for the first-degree murder, along with an additional 15 years for armed criminal action. The sentences will be served consecutively. The charges stem from the August 2022 death of Ashton Christine Alexander, the mother of one-year-old twin boys. Authorities say Alexander called 911 and reported that he had shot his wife at their Clinton residence. Responding officers found Ashton dead inside the home with multiple gunshot wounds. The couple's one-year-old twin boys were safely removed from the residence. Alexander was found guilty of first-degree murder and armed criminal action following a multiple-day jury trial in May. With the consecutive sentences, Alexander will spend the remainder of his life in prison. A Clinton woman, who authorities said was taken from her home by force early Tuesday morning, has been located, but the search continues for the man investigators believe was responsible. The incident began shortly before 1:30 a.m. on Tuesday, when 61-year-old Linda Hutchison was reportedly taken from her residence near the 300 block of West Gravel Street in Clinton. An endangered person advisory was issued as authorities searched for Hutchison and

0: 35-year-old Robert V. Smith II. According to the Henry County Sheriff Aaron Brown, Hutcherson was located in Clinton later Tuesday morning. Her discovery was confirmed in an update shortly before 10:40 a.m. Authorities continued searching Tuesday for Smith, who investigators say took Hutcherson from the residence by force. Smith is described as approximately 6 foot 2 inches tall and weighs about 220 pounds, with brown hair and brown eyes. He may be associated with a maroon 2008 Ford Taurus bearing Missouri license plates EL0H3Z. Anyone who sees Smith or the vehicle is urged not to approach and to call 911. Anyone with information that could assist investigators in locating Smith is asked to contact the Henry County Central Dispatch at 660-885-5587. And community members can access dozens of free health and support services during Project Connect on Friday, September 18th from 10 a.m. until 3 p.m. at the Benson Convention Center in Clinton. The event will feature more than 50 organizations offering free dental screenings and extractions, health and mental health screenings, legal aid, Medicare enrollment assistance, veteran services, workforce development resources, haircuts, food stamps assistance, and more. No insurance, appointments, or fees are required, and a free lunch will be served from 11 a.m. until 1 p.m. Free transportation is available with advance notice. For more information or to schedule a ride, call 660-890-7406. And the Clinton Christian Academy is recognizing a senior class throughout the 2026-27 school year thanks to the support of Oak Star Bank. The bank is supporting this year's CCA senior banners, with each banner featuring individual seniors. The banners will be displayed in the school gymnasium throughout the year to celebrate the students and their accomplishments. The Clinton Christian Academy says it appreciates Oak Star Bank's partnership and continued investment in its students. More on these stories and others can be found on our website at mykatiekatie.com. That's the latest from Radford Media Group. We are Community First. 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
0: 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William E. DeLosier, age 86, of Deepwater, Missouri, passed away September 4th at his home. William's wishes were to be cremated. A celebration of life will be held at 2 p.m. on Saturday, September 19th, at the First Baptist Church of Deepwater. Fond memories and condolences may be left online at VanZant-MillsFuneralHome.com. Once again, that's William DeLosier.
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4: 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Look at your SkyTrack weather forecast for West Central Missouri, brought to you by Gary's Towing. If you're in a bind and you need a tow, give them a call at 660-885-HELP. Well, we have another hot afternoon expected with highs reaching back up to the middle 90s. Mostly clear and warm for tonight with lows heading down to the lower 70s. And the next few days look about the same old summer-like weather with highs in the middle 90s and plenty of

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0: Good afternoon, everyone. Welcome back to the Farm Forecast, brought to you by our good friends over there at Clint's Bar and Grill, located in the heart of downtown Calhoun, Missouri. Well, here we are, the 16th of September, with highs heading back up into the middle 90s. We are trapped in this ridge that has been the story of our summer. It begins to pull away, then Mother Nature brings it right back to us. Now, we do have very small chances of isolated thunderstorms nearly all week, with the highest probabilities coming in for the weekend. We are still in that same pattern of the LRC, but changes are being notice. By late next week, we should be in a northwest flow, along with the strong low pressure system dipping way down south into Southern California. I believe this is a sign of the new LRC pattern that we will see again as we move into October. With this, we should start to see more average temperatures and continued chances to see more wet storms. Without a doubt, this has been a very wacky weather pattern. I'm looking forward to see what the rest of 2026 and 2027 has to offer. Have a great rest of your afternoon, everyone.
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0: Eyes on Brownfield. A grains and oilseeds analyst says there's uncertainty about the future of some ag exports. Brownfield's Kellen Havikin reports from Husker Harvest Days.
1: Brebots with Terrain says China appears to be on track to meet its 25 million metric ton goal, but
2: there's this commitment of $17 billion in non-soybean goods that China's supposed to buy. Thus far, I've only seen a little bit of sorghum sales. There's not been any new crop corn or wheat.
1: She says corn exports are behind last year's pace, partly due to the lack of purchases by Mexico.
2: Their domestic availability for supply is restricted. There could be some geopolitical things happening there with the USMCA and trade.
1: Bot says there are concerns that trade tensions between the U.S. and Canada could also have an impact. I'm Kellen Havikin for Brownfield.
0: The Senate Ag Committee is going to try once again to advance a farm bill this afternoon, and the vice president of the National Farmers Union says he's optimistic. Jeff Kipley tells Brownfield,
3: hoping that we can keep country of origin labeling in, E15. We'd love to see protection of and enforcement of pot peckers and stockyards be focal point to this farm bill.
0: The Senate Ag Committee is scheduled to meet at 2:30 p.m. Central. Lawmakers are indicating another round of Farm Bridge assistance payments remain in the works. Minnesota Farmers Union President Gary Werdish tells Brownfield, lawmakers are eyeing $12 billion in economic relief for farmers.
4: You know, it does appear that they will do something with that, but it's not likely to happen this week. You know, the House is only going to be here till Thursday, and then that's it till after election. So there's not many days left to work. The Senate will be here longer, but they don't have a lot of actually work days left on the calendar.
0: He says producers need the assistance. I'm Brent Barnett, Brown.
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4: I'm Therese Crowley. Justice for Abby Gate in Virginia federal court and the Kabul airport bomb blast that killed 13 U.S. service members. Terror bomb conspirator Mohammed Sharifullah sentenced to 20 years for material support to ISIS-K, 5 years after the suicide bomber also killed 170 civilians. A Marine father telling the court they may have taken his life, but they'll never take his legacy. Iran back to shooting in the Strait of Hormuz.
5: Tension continues to escalate around the Strait of Hormuz as reports indicate more explosions overnight at this critical waterway. Now, the Iranians claim they shot down an MQ-1 Predator U.S. drone. This comes after U.S. forces destroyed 2 Iranian boats this week that were trying to steal a U.S. sea drone.
4: Fox's Trey Yangst, and the Fed decides whether to hike interest rates another quarter point today. 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

0: 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Direct cash cattle trade activity has been quiet all week. Bids have resurfaced at $224 live in the south and $342 to $350 stressed in the north. Asking prices haven't been established across cattle country. Significant trade volume will likely hold out until the end of the week. Box beef was lower at midday with weak demand for moderate offerings. Choice down 3 cents at $376.05. Select was 59 cents lower at $355.77. At the Kingsville Livestock Auction in Missouri, compared to the most recent sale, steers were $10 to $20 higher. Some calves sold up to $30 higher. Heifers were firm to $10 higher. The USDA says supply was heavy and included a nice run of yearlings. Demand was good. Medium and large one feeder steer, 650 to 699 pounds, brought $384 to $410. Medium and large one feeder heifer, 652 to 691 pounds, brought $343 to $375. Cash hogs are lower at midday with solid negotiated purchases. Processors are moving needed numbers at their pace. With leverage, that's an easier task. The industry continues to monitor supplies of market-ready hogs and hog weights. Demand remains crucial to the market, and while there are some bright spots in some areas, there are lingering concerns about long-term demand strength. Barrows and gilts at the National Daily Direct are down 237 with a weighted average of 89.92. Both the Iowa, Minnesota, and the Western Corn Belt were 98 cents lower with weighted averages of 82.98. Butcher hog prices at the Midwest cash markets are $2 lower at $62. At Illinois, slaughter sows were steady with moderate demand for moderate offerings at $43 to $55. Barrows and gilts were steady with moderate demand for moderate offerings at $55 to $65. And pork values were higher at midday, up $1.48 at $88.98. Bellies were up sharply. I'm Megan Grebner for Brownfield.
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1: 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They are located in both Clinton and Erie. Well, we have another hot afternoon expected with highs reaching back up into the middle 90s. Mostly clear and warm for tonight with lows heading down to the lower 70s. And the next few days look about the same old summer-like weather with highs in the middle 90s and plenty of sunshine.
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0: not raise the interest rates. You're listening to the American Ag Network. Good afternoon. I'm Susan Littlefield with the Wednesday market wrap-up. Arlen Suderman joining us today at StoneX. So, Arlen, it did go up, but let's talk about the percentage.
1: Yeah, it went up 25 basis points, and so I think that's really what the market was expecting. I thought they might hold the line. I really felt like they should hold the line. I don't think that raising the interest rate is going to change the factors behind the current inflation. So all you do is put some pain on the economy without negatively impacting inflation. In other words, drawing inflation down. But I think that the pressure on the Fed was just too great. And they're human. You know, they don't like criticism, just like we don't like criticism. So I think they gave into that. I was surprised that it was a 12-0 vote. I expected it to be a split vote.
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0: We continue talking with Arlen Suderman over at StoneX as we talk about the current diesel prices with harvest underway.
1: Yeah, exactly. You say higher elsewhere in California, it's pegging those pumps that have a limit of $9.99, topping those $10 level. So it's a problem, especially for agriculture right now, hurting the margins and compressing them. Unfortunately, the only solution at this point is to stop exports of diesel. And there's a lot of legal hurdles to do that. We saw Senator Thune this week comment about how he would be open to it. He's the head of the Senate leader. He would be open to considering legislation to do that. You know how long it takes anything to go through Congress, no matter which party's in charge. I really question whether that would get through the Congress.
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6: Hey everyone, Tubby here at Wilder RV Weather Center. Look at your SkyTrack weather forecast for West Central Missouri, brought to you by Clint Bar and Grill in downtown Calhoun, where good food and friends meet up. Stop in for some hometown hospitality. Well, we have another hot afternoon expected with highs reaching back up into the middle 90s. Mostly clear and warm for tonight with lows heading down to the lower 70s. And the next few days look about the same old summer-like weather with highs in the middle 90s and plenty of sunshine.
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0: American Ag Network. Good afternoon. I'm Susan Littlefield. As we take a look at the corn, it fell from their overnight strength. CONAB estimates Brazil's 26-27 corn crop at a record 148 million metric tons. That's, by the way, near a 3% increase from what we saw just last year. Though exports are expected to be slightly lower due to the increased ethanol production that they have. There's also a look at the increased imports in the EU are expected. Traders are hopeful for a fruitful meeting between President Trump and President Xi coming up next week, and that could include purchases of U.S. corn. Beans finished well off the highs on the day as yesterday's NOPA crush came in at 205.5 million bushels below the average trade guess of 211.6 at an 11-month low, but still an August record by more than 15 million bushels and the 17th consecutive month of record crush for that month. Wheat numbers saw some firmness up in the last few minutes of trade as the poor conditions in Ukraine could reduce winter wheat planting by as much as 5% this season to 4.5 million hectares. Topsoil moisture levels are extremely low and forecasts show minimal changes in precipitation, but Ukraine's ag ministry says that farmers are pressing on with their planting. The Ukraine Farmers Union says that the government is considering whether to back additional shipping insurance for vessels carrying foodstuff that could cover damage by Russian attacks. Cattle, well, they saw weakness once again today. Secretary Rollins announced today that the agency is readying a New Mexico livestock import facility to start accepting animals next week. That after being shuttered due to the screwworm outbreak. And hogs, they just can't get a break. They closed red in four of the last five trading sessions. The market today continued to do the same damage with pork cutouts at 87.40. This is the American Ag Network.
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0: December corn 1.5 lower at settlement 534.25. The May at 555.25 down 1.5. Jan soybeans 1337.25 up 2. And March 1345.25 up 2.25. Soybean meal December 365.60 up 20. Oil December 69.67 down 68. Chicago wheat December 730.75 up 2.25. Kansas City December 799.5 up 3.25. And Minneapolis December 756 up 7. October live cattle 218.45 down 225. December 220.20 that down 315. September feeders 338.47 down 180. October 329.65 down 420. October lean hawk 78.67 down 40. December at 69.95 up 30. Class 3 milk September 2 to the plus at 16.14. October at 15.92 up 1. 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
4: This is a Fox News alert. I'm John Saucier. For the first time in 3 years, the Federal Reserve has voted to hike its key interest rate by a quarter of a percentage point. It lifts the Fed's key rate to about 3.9%. Energy company Continental Resources with a new deal to develop an oil field in Venezuela. Energy Secretary Chris Wright.
5: It's a milestone deal in the U.S.-Venezuelan relationship. It's a milestone deal in making the Western Hemisphere the center of the global energy system.
4: And the Fed's announcing criminal charges related to the misuse of funds intended to combat homelessness. First Assistant U.S. Attorney Bill Assaley says homelessness has increased in California.
6: California has spent over $24 billion in recent years to combat homelessness with little to show for it.
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7: Hey everyone, Tubby here at Wilder RV Weather Center. Look at your sky track weather forecast for West Central Missouri, brought to you by Gary's Towing. If you're in a bind and you need a tow, give them a call at 660-885-HELP. Well, we have another hot afternoon expected with highs reaching back up to the middle 90s. Mostly clear and warm for tonight with lows heading down to the lower 70s. And the next few days look about the same old summer-like weather with highs in the middle 90s and plenty of sunshine.
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14: 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They are located in both Clinton and Erie. Well, we have another hot afternoon expected with highs reaching back up into the middle 90s. Mostly clear and warm for tonight with lows heading down to the lower 70s. And the next few days look about the same old summer-like weather with highs in the middle 90s and plenty of sunshine.
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4: Fox News, I'm Tom Graham. The Federal Reserve hikes the key interest rate for the first time in 3 years. Fed Chair Kevin Warsh says, well, it could help combat rising prices.
5: Job gains have kept pace with the workforce, and the unemployment rate has changed little. But inflation remains elevated.
4: The Fed voting unanimously for a quarter point increase. Federal investigators say they've broken up a fraud scheme in Los Angeles. The owner of a nonprofit and others are accused of stealing money meant to combat homelessness.
6: In total, they received over $130 million taxpayer dollars meant for the homeless, and at least $18 million went to a home in Greece, a vacation in Tahiti, even building a $1 million nightclub here in Los Angeles.
4: Fox's Matt Finn in Los Angeles. 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

0: Soybeans finished higher and hogs closed mixed. I'm John Perkins with a Brownfield Market Update. Speed wins. That's why Stein is focused on delivering higher yielding genetics faster than the competition, and why they release more new Enlist E3 lines than any other company. Stein has yield. Soybeans are up on fund and technical buying, seeing a late bounce. The trade is watching harvest activity, expecting some early rain delays in parts of the region. The U.S. and China are expected to talk trade next week in Washington, D.C., probably even talking tariffs. November beans are up 1¾ at 1320 and a half. January was too higher at 1337 and a quarter. October bean meal was up 80 cents at 360.90. October soybean oil was down 69 points at 69.19. Corn closed modestly lower on profit taking and technical selling. It's also monitoring the harvest, keeping a very close watch on yield results. Ethanol stocks last week hit a multi-month high and production held steady. December was down 1.5 at 534 and a quarter. March was 1.5 lower at 548 and three quarters. And wheat was higher on late fund and technical buying. Exports out of the Black Sea region continue to be heavily restricted by war. The trade is watching weather in Argentina and Australia, along with harvest in Canada. December Chicago was 2¼ higher at 730 and three quarters. December Kansas City was up 3¼ at 799 and a half. December Minneapolis was up 7.5 at 756. Live and feeder cattle were down sharply ahead of widespread direct trade and Friday's cattle on feeder port. Box beef was down at midday as well. October live was 225 lower at 218.45, and December was down 315 at 220.20. October feeders were 420 lower at 329.65. November was down 580 at 323.10. And adjusting spreads, October hogs were 40 lower at 78.67. December was 30 higher at 69.95. Megan Grebner's got your full look at cash livestock after this.
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2: Direct cash cattle trade activity was relatively quiet Wednesday. Bids were floated at $224 live in the south and $345 to $348 dressed in the north, but asking prices still have not been established this week. Look for the bulk of the week's trade to hold out until sometime Friday, especially with that cattle on feed report coming out from the USDA. Box beef closed lower with light demand for moderate offerings. Choice down 27 cents at $375.81. Select was down $1.79 at $354.57. Estimated cattle slaughter was 102,000 head. Cash hogs were lower with a moderate negotiated run. Barrows and gilts at the National Daily Direct down $1.98 with a weighted average of $82.60. The Iowa Minnesota was 97 cents lower. The Western Corn Belt was 98 cents lower. Both had weighted averages of $82.63. Pork values were lower, down $1.15 at $86.35, and estimated hog slaughter was 488,000 head. I'm Megan Grebner for Brown.
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9: 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They are located in both Clinton and Uri. We will have another warm and muggy evening across the area tonight. Lows will be dropped down to the lower 70s by morning. Sunny and hot once again for your Thursday with highs back up into the middle 90s. And we can't rule out an isolated thunderstorm all week long with the best chances coming in for the weekend.

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0: summer. 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
6: Hey everyone, Tubby here, Wilder RV Weather Center. Look at your SkyTrack weather forecast brought to you by Gary's Towing. If your car says no when you need a tow, give them a call at 660-885-HELP. Well, we will have another warm and muggy evening across the area tonight. Lows will drop down to the lower 70 by morning. Sunny and hot once again for your Thursday with highs right back up into the middle 90s. Now, we can't rule out an isolated thunderstorm all week long with the best chances coming in for the weekend.
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4: Fox News, I'm John Saucier. The Federal Reserve voting unanimously to raise interest rates by a quarter point today. Fed Chairman Kevin Warsh explains the economy remains strong despite uncertainty in the Middle East.
5: Job gains have kept pace with the workforce, and the unemployment rate has changed little.

0: but inflation remains elevated.
1: Most of the Federal Reserve members say they expect to see at least one more rate hike before the end of this year. Concerns about the advancement of artificial intelligence rising as Kentucky Republican Senator Rand Paul on Fox says communities shouldn't necessarily be worried about AI taking away their jobs.
2: The one thing we can say from looking back in history is there has never been a technology that permanently displaced workers. Through innovation, more jobs were created.
1: Well, Congress is looking at the Frontier Act. It's bipartisan legislation introduced to establish national safety guardrails for the development of artificial intelligence. America is listening to Fox News.
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10: 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Well, here we are, the 16th of September, with highs heading back up into the middle 90s. We are trapped in this ridge that has been the story of our summer. It begins to pull away, then Mother Nature brings it right back to us. Now, we do have very small chances of isolated thunderstorms nearly all week, with the highest probabilities coming in for the weekend. We are still in that same pattern of the LRC, but changes are being notice. By late next week, we should be in a northwest flow, along with the strong low pressure system dipping way down south into Southern California. I believe this is a sign of the new LRC pattern that we will see again as we move into October. With this, we should start to see more average temperatures and continued chances to see more wet storms. Without a doubt, this has been a very wacky weather pattern. I'm looking forward to see what the rest of 2026 and 2027 has to offer. Have a great rest of your

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10: 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Well, there are a number of fly-ins happening this week, of course, on Capitol Hill. Members from across several ag organizations talking with lawmakers as we have a lot of priorities to discuss here before the end of the year. Well, that includes the Farmers Union. Joining us right now, he is the president of North Dakota Farmers Union, Matt Perdue. Matt, good to have you back on the show, sir. Hope all is well.
11: Yeah, thanks a lot for having me. We've had a busy week out here in D.C. and I'm happy to share it with your listeners.
10: So what's the mood been? Let's just start there in general. As lawmakers, all of them getting back to work here on Capitol Hill after the recess in August, and I know there's a number of issues out there, both impacting agriculture and not impacting agriculture. How have those conversations been with lawmakers this week, Matt?
11: I think it really depends on who you talk to. We had a great meeting with Senator John Hoeven yesterday, and really optimistic that we're going to have a vote that gets the Senate Farm Bill out of committee. But if you talk to some of his colleagues on the Democratic side, you know, they remain frustrated that we're not seeing some of the changes that they've requested on nutrition programs. I think from our perspective, we need a Farm Bill that really reflects the challenges that family farmers and ranchers are facing today. We think there's a lot of good provisions in this Senate Farm Bill, and we're going to continue to say that folks need to find some common ground here and get this thing done. Time's running out, and we need a good Farm Bill to respond to our economic reality.
10: Is it frustrating for you? I know it's frustrating for someone like me who talks to folks

0: Limited, though reports are conflicting on how many vessels have actually been passing through the waterways. Now, all eyes will be on the Fed Reserve's meeting today, with a policy decision coming at 1 following the news conference with the Fed chair at 1:30. And that is all, of course, central time. The market is expecting an interest rate hike of about 25 basis points. And this would be the first rate hike since 2023. Well, we do have a big summit next week between the U.S. and China. Now the Treasury Secretary is set to meet with the Chinese Vice Premier in New York this weekend. The two expected to set the table for discussions between the two presidents, and the focus on both Iran and commodity purchase commitments will be talked about. Weather's going to be another factor as harvest gets underway, as heavy rain fell across major growing regions yesterday and overnight. The recent weather models run have brought more chances for precipitation in the next 10 to 15 day outlook. Up to 6 inches of rain is expected in parts of Iowa, Minnesota, Illinois, Nebraska, and Wisconsin. And now there's some new models that are starting to build that could bring significant moisture to the Dakotas and Indiana over the weekend. We talk about those heavy rains today. There is some flooding concerns as far as eastern Nebraska through southern Iowa, northern Illinois, and northern Indiana. The second week of the outlook is more favorable, though, for those areas, with some warmer temperatures set to come in. The head of the EU today said that she will work to meet Canada, an associate member of the European Union, as both Europe and Canada seek new alliance amid the hostility from the Trump administration, while full membership is not on the table. 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
6: 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Well, as we continue here on AOA today, looking at the commodity markets, grains have largely held the recent rally. There's a lot of talk about renewed inflation, what the Fed is doing, rising energy prices, diesel over $6. So we got to try and unpack what's moving in these markets. Joining us now, chief commodities economist at StoneX, Arlen Suderman. Arlen, welcome back to the show, my friend. And of course, there's a lot going on in these markets right now, isn't there?
7: There really is. The funds have built about as large a position in the corn and soybean markets as they ever have before, either record or very close to record long positions right now. So they're kind of waiting, seeing, okay, what comes next? I do think there is some opportunity for them to add length to their positions if, in fact, they're given a reason or justification to do so. Let's keep in mind, though, that we've got harvest. Some grain will move at harvest time, and that'll create a little bit of a challenge in holding these levels. I wouldn't be surprised at some point if we get a significant correction. But overall, I think the strength of the complex right now continues to be soybeans, as we head into that September 24th meeting between President Xi and President Trump. And hopefully we'll have good things coming out of that.
6: You mentioned the soy complex. Let's talk about that soy crush report that came out Tuesday. Maybe caught a few folks by surprise, but still, I think when you unpack it, fairly robust numbers, even though we were down at, I believe, what, 11-month

0: taking away supplies that we could have here in the United States to keep our prices down. When you add that to the sovereign debt issue at a time when we have the growth in the data centers, with all these companies not wanting to miss out, and so they're borrowing money, they're going after that same investment money that was financing the government debt, and that's pushing those interest rates higher along with the inflation issue. And frankly, it does hold its risk going forward. Producers will see it in their operating notes. The greater interest costs, we'll notice it in our credit card interest rates. If you're one who pays interest on your credit card, we'll see it across the economy, and eventually that starts to catch up on us. It's a little bit of a house of cards.
1: We got a couple minutes left. I'll bring it back to the grains and oil seeds and risk management here a little bit, you know, and we talked earlier this week with Mike Steenhoek about fuel surcharges, for instance, happening out there and more, and all these different impacts on basis and just looking at the markets, but still, you know, corn in the fives on the futures, beans in the teens. What would you tell producers as they're entering a busy harvest season and trying to keep an eye on their risk management right now, Harlan?
0: Yeah, it really requires pushing the pencil, knowing what your margins are on both sides, what you can receive, you mentioned those prices, versus what your input costs are, not only current year, but going forward, and working with your suppliers and saying, okay, I'll work with you. I'm willing to sell grain and purchase inputs at the same time to lock in. Have a plan in place so when we get these spikes in prices for the grains that give us that positive margin that we can take advantage of it. Don't have a Barney Fife type of marketing plan where you think it's all just one bullet in your gun, but that you can scale in additional when you get those rallies in the grain prices that give you those positive margins. It takes a lot of pushing of the pencil, but it can be done, and that's what we got to be focused on. You'll never go broke selling at a profit, but unfortunately with these inputs, it's going to involve more work and knowing just exactly where we stand.
1: Real quick, livestock, we didn't touch on that. Any thoughts you have over in the protein complex here this week?
0: Yeah, again, it's a fear of this rising inflation and whether the consumer's going to have the money to pay for the higher cuts of meat. We've seen that impact pork demand. We've seen that impact beef demand. Imports of beef now record high levels. Supply is really applying the pressure. The cash market continues to hold up as packers fight for market share, but the board is struggling to sustain the levels they were at.
1: Always good to talk with you. Harlan Suderman, Chief Commodities Economist at StoneX. Appreciate you joining us here on Agriculture of America, Harlan. Have a great week. We'll talk to you again soon.
0: Thank you, Jesse.
1: Harlan Suderman with StoneX joining us here on AOA. 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We'll take a look at news headlines and close things out. 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
13: 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Well, as of last week, the winter wheat planting progress was behind the typical pace. Brad Rippey, USDA meteorologist, gives us an update.
14: We have our second report on the winter wheat planting for the 2027 crop, and that shows just 8% planted by September 13th. The five-year average is 12%, and last year at this time, 10%. We do see drought limiting some of the planting progress, so there are some significant delays in a few spots, notably Colorado coming in this week, 15% planted, but that is quite a bit behind the five-year average of 20%.

0: autonomy and local control in making decisions from an electric cooperative standpoint, that drives through all of our policy advocacy that we do.
1: Once again, that's comments from Jim Matheson, CEO of the National Rural Electric Cooperative Association. Think about this, though, with data centers. According to Rystad Energy, data centers are set to reach 12% of total U.S. electricity demand by 2030. That's just less than 4 years away. That's the equivalent of between 30 and 60 nuclear plants of additional capacity. And here's another one, too. Supplying all the copper to wire them would have led to a 25% shortfall of supply for the vital metal by 2040, according to S&P Global. It seems like we are racing and racing and racing forward, but we're not building the infrastructure needed to support these data centers. And then, of course, there's the whole, well, data centers and AI might kill us all by 2030 or 40 or 50 or whatever people are saying. So I think it's something that we all have to consider. Maybe an AI slowdown is needed to get things safely in line. With that, we're out of time here on Agriculture of America, presented by Cenex. 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Thanks for joining us. I'm Jesse Allen. Have a great day. We'll talk to you tomorrow on AOA.
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12: Fox News, I'm Tom Graham. A California driver is facing murder charges. Bailey Rios is accused of slamming her SUV into a city bus in L.A. A TV news helicopter used by NBC and Telemundo went down while covering that crash. Fox's William Longines.
13: NTSB is on the scene. They're going to be interviewing witnesses, and they're inspecting, of course, the rotor, the engine, the hydraulics, and most importantly, voice transmissions from the cockpit.
12: Five people were killed in both crashes. For the first time in 3 years, the Federal Reserve has raised its key interest rate with the goal of combating inflation. Fed Chair Kevin Warsh.
14: The FOMC decided to raise the target range for the federal funds rate by a quarter of a percentage point to 3.75% to 4%. In support of the Federal Reserve's dual mandate.
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15: 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A Clinton man convicted of killing his wife in 2022 has been sentenced to life.

0: life in prison without the possibility of parole. Henry County Judge M. Brandon Baker sentenced Ryan Alexander on September 9th to life without parole for the first-degree murder, along with an additional 15 years for armed criminal action. The sentences will be served consecutively. The charges stem from the August 2022 death of Ashton Christine Alexander, the mother of one-year-old twin boys. Authorities say Alexander called 911 and reported that he had shot his wife at their Clinton residence. Responding officers found Ashton dead inside the home with multiple gunshot wounds. The couple's one-year-old twin boys were safely removed from the residence. Alexander was found guilty of first-degree murder and armed criminal action following a multiple-day jury trial in May. With the consecutive sentences, Alexander will spend the remainder of his life in prison. A Clinton woman, who authorities said was taken from her home by force early Tuesday morning, has been located, but the search continues for the man investigators believe was responsible. The incident began shortly before 1:30 a.m. on Tuesday, when 61-year-old Linda Hutchison was reportedly taken from her residence near the 300 block of West Gravel Street in Clinton. An endangered person advisory was issued as authorities searched for Hutchison and 45-year-old Robert B. Smith II. According to the Henry County Sheriff Aaron Brown, Hutchison was located in Clinton later Tuesday morning. Her discovery was confirmed in an update shortly before 10:40 a.m. Authorities continued searching Tuesday for Smith, who investigators say took Hutchison from the residence by force. Smith is described as approximately 6 foot 2 inches tall and weighs about 220 pounds, with brown hair and brown eyes. He may be associated with a maroon 2008 Ford Taurus bearing Missouri license plates EL0H3Z. Anyone who sees Smith or the vehicle is urged not to approach and to call 911. Anyone with information that could assist investigators in locating Smith is asked to contact the Henry County Central Dispatch at 660-885-5587. And community members can access dozens of free health and support services during Project Connect on Friday, September 18th from 10 a.m. until 3 p.m. at the Benson Convention Center in Clinton. The event will feature more than 50 organizations offering free dental screenings and extractions, health and mental health screenings, legal aid, Medicare enrollment assistance, veteran services, workforce development resources, haircuts, food stamps assistance, and more. No insurance, appointments, or fees are required, and a free lunch will be served from 11 a.m. until 1 p.m. Free transportation is available with advance notice. For more information or to schedule a ride, call 660-890-7406. And the Clinton Christian Academy is recognizing a senior class throughout the 2026-27 school year thanks to the support of Oak Star Bank. The bank is supporting this year's CCA senior banners, with each banner featuring individual seniors. The banners will be displayed in the school gymnasium throughout the year to celebrate the students and their accomplishments. The Clinton Christian Academy says it appreciates Oak Star Bank's partnership and continued investment in its students. More on these stories and others can be found on our website at mykatiekatie.com. That's the latest from Radford Media Group. We are Community First.
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2: Hey everyone, Tubby here, Wilder RV Weather Center. 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Stop in for some hometown hospitality. Well, we will have another warm and muggy evening across the area tonight. Lows will be dropping down to the lower 70s by morning. Sunny and hot once again for your Thursday, with highs right back up into the middle 90s. We can't rule out an isolated thunderstorm all week long, with the best chances coming in for the weekend.
0: Well, we made it through hump day. Good afternoon to you. Clay Radford back with you here on 95.3. My Katie Katie with your, well, that was a look at your news and your weather. Now it's time for the Drive at 5, brought to you in part by Clint's Bar and Grill. Glad you guys are hanging out with me here on the old airwaves in West Central Missouri. You know, we cover all of West Central Missouri right here in Henry County. Of course, we get Bates County, Cass County, Johnson County, Pettis County, Benson County, even parts of Hickory County, and all of St. Clair County as well. So glad you guys are tuned in to us here at 95.3 FM. We're also streaming

0: 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Well, good country, I have to say, coming your way. All right, let's take our first commercial break. When we come back, I'll blow the 5 o'clock work whistle, and we'll put it in the gear. We'll get rolling with Keaton Brown. We'll put some miles on it to start things off here today. Dierks Bentley, Morgan Wallen, Luke Combs, Thomas Rhett, just to name a few to get started. We'll do it right after this commercial break when I blow the 5 o'clock whistle on 95.3. It's my Katie Katie. Let's roll.
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10: New truck,

Somewhere on a beach. That's Dierks Bentley here on the Drive at 5. We're rolling through this 40-minute free ride. 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All your favorites coming your way at full speed. Here's Morgan Wallen. Been by now.

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George Strait is giving it away here on 95.3, my KDKD, and my goodness, if you don't listen to the morning show here on KDKD, you're missing a chance to win some giveaways, because Steve Stevens loads 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I about said the drive at 5, but he comes your way every weekday morning right here on KDKD, playing today's country, local information, plenty of fun, and everything you need to start your day with Mornings in the Sticks with Steve Stevens from 6 a.m. till 10 a.m. right here on today's country, 95.3 my KDKD. All right, back to the tunes here on the drive at 5. Something about a truck. It's Kit Moore.

I know you're hurt, I know it's my fault, but I've kept I'm sorry locked in a vault. I know that time just keeps going on, and words by themselves can't right all the wrongs in a world that's gone crazy.

Some people say sorry to hear it's okay, but I know it's not, so you don't have to say that you understand, 'cause I know you don't, and neither do I, and that don't mean that I won't try every day to show you the truth. Most people don't.

Old Dominion here on The Drive at 5, brought to you in part by Clint's Bar and Grill. We are in the middle of the 40-minute free ride, back-to-back today's country hits. As you leave work and you're on your way home, or maybe you're on your way to Clint's Bar and Grill, located in downtown Calhoun, getting yourself some dinner. Man, some great food over there. One of the best burgers. The Cowboy Burger is really good. I like the Bacon Burger myself. They're all really good, but whatever you eat, it's all good, but definitely save room for dessert because their desserts are immaculate, oversized, and filling and delicious. Gotta save room for dessert when you go to Clint's. It's well worth a trip to Calhoun to get something to eat for dinner, but it's even more well worth it to save room for dessert. All right, anyways, let's get back to the tunes over at Clint's Bar and Grill. I mean, here on KDKD, it's Shane Smith and the Saints with New Orleans.

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0: Mackenzie Carpenter closing out the 40-minute free ride featuring Midland here on The Drive at 5 this afternoon. We're about to shut things down for the day. We got one last commercial break, and when we come back, we got the final song of the day. We call it the last song of the day. It's just the last one that I handpicked for you guys here in the 5 o'clock hour. I'll tell you who it is and what it is right after this.
1: Step into a place where everybody feels like a regular. Clint's Bar and Grill on the square in Calhoun. It's more than just a meal. It's where stories are shared. 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Pull up a chair, catch up with friends, and enjoy that small town hospitality you just can't find anywhere else. Whether you're passing through or looking to catch up, we'll see you at Clint's Bar and Grill. Good food, good folks, good times.
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0: All right, we're shutting things down here today with the last song of the day. It's brand new, Eric Church, On the Road, taking us to 6 o'clock here in West Central Missouri. I'm Clay Radford. I'll be back again tomorrow with The Drive at 5. I'm out of here. I'm on the road. So is Eric Church. See ya. Yeah!

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1: Fox News, I'm John Saucier. Investigators are looking into why a news helicopter crashed last night while covering a deadly collision in Los Angeles. Killed both people on board the chopper and someone on the ground. NTSB Senior Air Safety Investigator Fabian Salazar says investigators have arrived at the crash site.
2: We're on the accident scene, gathering as much factual data as we can. From there, we'll have the aircraft, the helicopter removed to a secure facility where we will continue to examine and pull factual data from that wreckage.
1: The Federal Reserve voting unanimously to raise interest rates by a quarter point today. Federal Reserve Chairman Kevin Warsh explains the economy is strong despite uncertainty in the Middle East.
3: Job gains have kept pace with the workforce, and the unemployment rate has changed little. But inflation remains elevated.
1: Most of the Federal Reserve members say they expect to see at least one more rate hike before the end of the year. 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
8: 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They are located in both Clinton and Urick. We will have another warm and muggy evening across the area tonight. Lows will be dropped down to the lower 70s by morning. Sunny and hot once again for your Thursday with highs back up into the middle 90s. And we can't rule out an isolated thunderstorm all week long with the best chances coming in for the weekend.

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1: Hey everyone, Tubby here, Wilder RV Weather Center. Look at your SkyTrack weather forecast brought to you by Gary's Towing. If your car says no when you need a tow, give them a call at 660-885-HELP. Well, we will have another warm and muggy evening across the area tonight. Lows will drop down to the lower 70 by morning. Sunny and hot once again for your Thursday with highs right back up into the middle 90s. Now, we can't rule out an isolated thunderstorm all week long with the best chances coming in for the weekend.
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2: Fox News, I'm Carmen Roberts, the man President Trump nominated as chairman of the Federal Reserve, votes along with the rest of the FOMC to raise interest rates for the first time in 3 years.
3: Inflation remains elevated.
2: Fed Chair Kevin Warsh.
3: The FOMC decided to raise the target range for the federal funds rate by a quarter of a percentage point to 3.75% to 4%.
2: Now, President Trump is not happy, posting online that interest rates should be 1% or less. Meantime, he is heading to Gastonia, North Carolina, to campaign for RNC Chair Michael Whatley in his race for the U.S. Senate.
4: The White House says President Trump will be focusing on restoring law and order while campaigning for Whatley here in his hometown, as crime and public safety have been focal points of Whatley's campaign.
2: Fox News' Madeline Scarpino. 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